let's get the party started. See you at the bar, you was hardly talking. That's when I knew that your heart was scarring. Friends to lovers need a part to star in. Like, wait, babe, let me

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Good morning. It's Fresh Prince of the Air coming from 97.2. And boy, are you in for a treat this morning. We've got a special theme of loneliness. So have you got any thoughts about that? Camfm.co.uk/player to get in touch. But today's first track coming up in just a few moments will be Future by Kiefer Florence and the Associates. Thank you.

0: Hello and good morning. Tuesday morning. We love a Tuesday morning at Cam FM. We love a Tuesday morning.
1: You're right there, mate.
0: Yeah.
1: Yeah, sorry, loving Tuesday morning, aren't you? Oh, that's beautiful. To see Jonah alone.
0: Fiddle around with the studio, making sure everything
1: Watch it. Toward. No fiddling in the studio, please.
0: No fiddling.
1: Please.
0: Not after Percy, because do less.
1: The microphones will pick up the fiddling.
0: Last week.
1: That's fantastic.
0: Percy, I think, fair to say, was a pretty successful guest.
1: Let us know at camfam.co.uk/play. Did you like Percy Hostos? Sadly, we had no monitor in the last show, which meant we missed out on all your lovely, wonderful messages.
0: Yeah.
1: So if you did have anything that you're particularly proud of, that after a week has lodged in the frontal lobe.
0: You've had time to mull it over, so.
1: You've got a second chance to be the funniest Fresh Prince listener ever. Yes.
0: Okay. Oh. Well, what a term. What a life. I need my yogurt this morning. Please text in. Tell us what it is you're chowing on today.
1: Where are we going next then? Well, I can tell you where we're going next. Who's heard of, or was the people behind Everybody Do the Dinosaur? Yes, they have another song. Papa Was a Rolling Stone, and it's coming up just now, actually. That's fantastic.
0: Perfect timing.

0: Wow, that version goes crazy. You're right there, Alex. Fantastic tune. Fantastic. What else? Well, today we're talking loneliness here at Fresh Prince of the Air. So keep the messages streaming in. CamFM.co.uk/player. Talking all things loneliness. Do you ever feel lonely? When's the loneliest you ever felt? We've got a very, very lonely guest coming up soon.
1: Such lonely guests, yes. Just more things to get those cogs whirling today. Should Keir Starmer's government abolish loneliness? Is that something we should do? Should there be a tax on the alone? If people don't live with anyone else, should they have to pay more? Just to incentivize people to get involved. These aren't my actual views. These are just ideas. Because I want this morning to be a sort of free fire idea zone. If you've got thoughts about loneliness, if you know anyone who's lonely, best thing to do would be to send them the show. But failing that, just get in touch, email them, and we'll try and find them using our extensive connections. I think we're gonna be a bit quiet now, and then we're gonna let the song play out, and then what do you reckon? Come back after that.
0: Should we
1: come
0: back? And then we begin talking.
1: Yes, nice. I get you. Okay, wonderful. Back to Was Not Was. Papa Rollins.

0: You absolutely know it's Tuesday morning and you're here with Fresh Prince of the Air. Jonah, how the devil are you?
1: I am fantastic. I feel extremely loved here at Fresh Prince. I feel like we've got a nice little community. I don't think the loneliness question for today really does apply to the Fresh Prince family.
0: No, a lot of people in the messages bragging actually about how far away from loneliness they actually are. One anonymous listener, please send your name. You know, it really helps us, because otherwise we feel lonely and we don't want that. You've just got to be impartial about loneliness when you are suffering from it.
1: Do you have the IP address? We can...
0: Yeah, we can reverse engineer this bad boy, this mother. Somebody bragging here about having had imaginary friends. Love to know what happened to those guys.
1: Yeah, what happened to all the imaginary friends?
0: Yeah.
1: When they just, you know, tossed to one side.
0: Is there a kind of... Is there a place where they go, the imaginary friends put out to pasture, for example? The paddock of sacred imaginary friends, perhaps.
1: Wow, what a horrifying thought.
0: If you know anything about that, or anything else to do with the fate of imaginary friends, do get in touch. We've had more emails. It's absolutely superb, guys. When, capital, is...
1: The loneliest you've ever felt.
0: Yes.
1: Well, Saturday morning...
0: Sunday morning's pretty bad as well.
1: Yeah, all I know is a bit of a...
0: Saturday morning I actually didn't feel alone. It was sort of early afternoon, actually. It really kicked in for me. Oh.
1: Yeah.
0: Very lonely.
1: It's okay, man.
0: Thanks, man.
1: It's alright. Yeah.
0: Thank you.
1: What's next?
0: Coming up next is Our Fathers by Stump, and this is a superb track. One of the more palatable tracks from Ron Johnson's Manchester label. It's a prog rock label. Everybody on that label was very into Captain Beefheart. So see if you can spot the influence in this next one. Goodbye.

0: Hello.
1: That was Stump.
0: Stump, yeah, fantastic little.
1: Amazing record, actually, that one.
0: Yeah, from the album Does the Fish Have Chips? Which is quite a good album title, really. Yes. Okay, let's go through a couple more messages. We've had a message here. Memories plague their ears like Memories plague their ears like flies. And the emailer, Ingrid, has taken credit for this line, but I might be mistaken. I do think those are actually Philip Larkin's words.
1: Larkin.
0: Yep. Very tacky to take credit for things, no matter how lonely you are.
1: But great line.
0: Don't let us put you off getting in touch.
1: Quite a lonely poem.
0: One of the absolute loneliest.
1: Yeah.
0: A career curmudgeon.
1: This is another question. Loneliest poem. What's your favourite lonely poem?
0: I just don't think we've got time for that.
1: I do think we do.
0: Okay, well, get in touch. If you know any lonely poems...
1: Please can come in clutch later.
0: Yes, for the end of the show when we have nothing planned.
1: But in the meantime, who's that knocking at the door? Actually, literally, right on cue, I'm going to have to go and let him in.
0: We've got a very special guest coming in to talk to us about loneliness. So we'll just get him checked in at the info desk, and we'll be back with you in about 10 seconds, I think.
1: 10 seconds, okay.

0: here's a question for you. Is loneliness that bad? We've had some views, haven't we, Jono?
1: We have, from Cottenham.
2: It devastates me. It makes me cry.
1: We've had a caller on the line from Water Beach.
2: The loneliness is when the Euros last year. They can't be that bad.
1: And from Bottisham.
3: Can you hear the noises there? I'm scared. Will Daddy be home soon?
1: Oh, well, join the debate at camfm.co.uk/player and please let us know, is loneliness that bad?
0: Yes, it's a conversation that we simply must have. So it's a pleasure to welcome a very lonely man into the studio today. Here he comes. Come on. Come on. Guys, it's Alec Crottenden.
4: Boon to be with you, boys.
0: Hi, Alec. Now, would you mind if I tell our listeners a little bit about your story? Is that okay?
4: Yeah, why not?
0: Oh, Alec, thank you. Alec's woes are legion. For 38 long years, he has run the Super Baps burger van on the A11, just by the 6 mile bottom turnoff, to almost zero acclaim. Alec has not spoken to anyone since the 2006 Winter Olympics in Turin. Live this morning in a Fresh Prince of the Air exclusive, he breaks the silence on his phenomenally lonely way of life. How brave. So, Alec, how are you within yourself?
4: Yeah, Gert lush me. Can't complain. As yourself?
0: Oh, Alec. That's just not true, is it? Should we just drop the act, yeah? Why don't you tell the listeners about how lonely and how sad you are?
4: I might.
0: Take as much time as you need, my sweet and tender boy.
4: You're right. It's not been easy. But I tried to bury the hurt, you know. Nobody wants a sad patty flipper, do they, eh? Do they not?
0: Of course we don't, Alec. Of course we don't. But you've got to admit, that's probably is why you've been routinely outsold by the smiley beef on the A14. Yeah. Anyway, let's hear about your sad and lonely life, Alec, yeah?
4: Yeah, where be my manners? Well, look, every day is the same. I wake myself up in the van, count the serviettes in the van, and I stares out from the van. I looks at things, like the traffic. There's a baby on board sticker, a Pomeranian on the back seat, slobbering, happy as Larry in the back seat. It was a Ford.
0: Great choice, yeah, super.
4: And I envy the people who pass. Every bugger got somebody else text. Ain't they? Some have got tickets to see a proper good band in the autumn, and they're very much looking forward to it. Others be wondering if you've tried the new Turkish place in town, on the High Street, you know. Heard it's proper nice they have. But I lives in a different realm. One with two fryers and a fridge of canned drinks. You can make a pass at a fridge, but you can't make love to an...
0: God, that's depressing.
4: Yeah.
0: Do you not have customers, Alec? Or do they think you're too sad and lonely to make good burgers?
4: No, not at all. No. So I originally parked the truck at the 6 mile bottom turnoff because it used to be a nasty bottleneck, notorious for tailbacks, you know. Oh, the tailback times were great times. Golden times. Tailback equals boredom, I used to say. Boredom equals, oh, is that a burger van? Equals, could I have 3 Miami Beach burger meals and a can of Tango Cherry, please, Governor? Equals, no worries, my man, coming right up. Equals, sense of purpose. Equals, a happy Alec. Council fixed Ring Road in the spring. 06. And now the motorists just rumble on by. not served a soul since then. Or a burger, come to think on it.
0: Christ, that really is bleak, Alec. I'm glad to have more money and friends and cash than you. Could you not just jack it in, you know, do something else? Or
4: No. No, I can't. Maxed myself out on Klarner, didn't I? Buying a Lumi off TikTok Shop. A diddly squat little for vegetarians on the menu at the time, see? Oh, well, more fool me. Turns out, right, I picked up a plush toy of an Illumi, with a sign saying, Illumi, sold here. Oh, the irony on it. No vegetarians came to Super Baps. No people either. Truth be told, I's defaulted on the repayments and now I'm in hock to the bond markets. I'd love to leave this world behind. I really would. But I bait got money for petrol. And if I left, I'd have to leave the van. And while I may be sad and lonely, I'm no fly tipper. Scourge.
0: That's a version of that old philosophical conundrum, isn't it?
4: What are you getting at?
0: Well, if a man is principled in his burger van, yeah. But so sad and lonely that there's nobody there to see, yeah. You know, is he really principled?
4: Wherever you say. I mean, you know, it's the wooden forks I feel the worst for. They'll never know the touch of another's lips.
0: Again. Oh, are you in the habit of projecting your feelings onto cutlery, Alec? Is that...
4: Yeah. And are you in the habit of projecting your feelings on a fictitious burger van owners? Gerwazik.
0: Well, gosh. Well, if you weren't so sad and lonely, I'd be taking umbrage with you right here and now, matey boy. Right here and now.
4: Give me your words.
0: As it stands, though, I just pity you. Yeah, in your lonely little life. Now tell us about your lowest ebb.
4: Oh. All right. I was about this. Other day, I sees the yellow car. You know, he's very sad because being lonely, you know. There ain't nobody for me to punch. So my fist came all the way around and struck me right here on the groin. Made a right fool of myself, I did.
0: Well, I do feel that you deserve that, Alec. Yeah, you and your temper.
4: You know what they say.
0: Go on.
4: When the chips are down, tell them about your life and they'll soon cheer up.
0: Who says that, Alec?
4: Me, mainly.
0: Well, that's a suitably sad place to leave it for today. Off you pop, Alec, and God bless.
4: Okay. Bye.
0: Alec Crottenden, everyone. Now, often there's an air of romance to a solitary male. The lonely sea captain going down with his ship. Caspar David Friedrich's wanderer above a sea of fog.
4: There he goes again.
0: Yeah, but we've learned today that there's almost nothing romantic about Alec Crottenden and his Super Baps burger van.
4: I'm bleeding weather that.
0: If you're still with us, and God help you if you are, here's a track from Frank Zappa, played at 2 different speeds.
4: I love Zappa.

0: Hello, hello, hello, hello. It's still Tuesday morning. Oh, yes.
1: You just heard two Franks, well, the same Frank Zappa track, back to back.
0: Two different recordings, yeah.
1: Two different recordings. The latter, the fast version.
0: Yes.
1: Very, very sort of Mario Kart.
0: Yeah. There's definitely, some sort of, I was going to say Sega, but I don't think Mario Kart is Sega. It's right. Nintendo. It's very Nintendo vibe.
1: It's in the universe.
0: They're adjacent. Yeah. Gosh.
1: It's not really my world.
0: Never actually. Been less appealing. So that was, who do we have there? It was Alec Crutenden, wasn't it?
1: We had Alex Crutenden, yeah.
0: Alec,
1: yeah. I mean, okay, Lonely Man, fine. Yeah, didn't really have much to impart on the topic, but I suppose the questions weren't really the best, were they?
0: Yeah, I think we're gonna have to pick up the flack ourselves. So yeah, keep the messages coming in. We're trying to get to the very heart of what it means to be lonely this morning.
1: Please do get the messages in.
0: We've got one here, haven't we?
1: It's been tumbleweed for about 15 minutes.
0: But we do have one message.
1: Okay, take it away.
0: Yes, this one coming in from R.H. Scriabin. I don't know who that is, but they've got some really interesting things to add to the topic.
1: Oh, wow. Okay, Scriabin.
0: Scriabin, where are you?
1: We'll get there.
0: We will, yes. I think we're sort of in the region now. Look at the inbox.
1: We're getting there.
0: Here we go. One more down. This one here, I think. Here we go, R.H. Scriabin, just in the nick of time. Scriabin says, loneliness is just typical of Keir Starmer's Britain. We should criminalise loneliness as a pernicious societal phenomenon. Thoughts, Jonah?
1: I mean, it's a bold claim, isn't it, really?
0: It is a bold claim.
1: Yeah.
0: I think behind it there is, you know, a good sentiment, but I think it would just be very difficult to police.
1: It would be very difficult. And Keir Starmer, how culpable is Keir Starmer for, as Scriabin says, the pernicious loneliness phenomena? I mean, it's been around for yonks, isn't it, really?
0: I think it has. It's done the rounds, certainly has.
1: Yeah.
0: Can we lay the blame at Keir Starmer's door? Get in touch. Mm. We want to hear all about it. And in the meantime, here is Emerson with Sending Out All My Love.

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1: Bang.
2: Bang.
1: Bang.
3: Bang.
1: Bang.
3: We have a little shout out for Ingrid and Katja. I don't think it's my Katja, but Katja is going to court today.
0: Best of luck with that.
3: Best of luck, Katja.
0: As a special treat, here is Bob Dylan.

0: Boom!
1: Yeah, it's Fresh Prince of the Air still here. As previously mentioned, so much love going to Catcher and Ingrid in court.
2: Big case today.
1: Big case, yeah. I don't know what you've done, so I'm not going to sit here and say I hope you get off, because you might have done something very evil. That said, if you had done something very evil, you'd want no one. There's no one better to have on the case than Ingrid. So yeah, but best of luck to you guys. Fingers crossed for a fair jury. Yes. Sure. Okay. So loneliness. Back to loneliness. We've had some interesting thoughts. Not from the inbox. That's been very quiet.
3: Hold on. We have had a message from sender IP 45193241121, who has said, "I caught solitude, and indeed, if I don't have long tracks of it in my life, I am not a good lover, friend, or citizen."
1: Yeah, wordy. I mean, there's a lot of words that I probably would have cut.
3: Yeah.
1: But yeah, inside the crack. Get back in touch.
3: .co.uk/player.
1: Be great to hear. Happy to look through another draft of that email once it's a little bit more, sprightly.
3: Yes.
1: Loneliness. Wow. We're not really the right people to talk about this because I don't think I've ever been lonely.
3: Have you never been lonely?
1: No.
3: What's your secret?
1: Just lots of pals. I think it really helps because I'm very funny.
3: Yeah.
1: I mean, you are that funny, people just want to hang around with you. But if you're not funny, do get in touch. We'd love to hear how unfunny you can be. You got anything to say or add? Then yeah, camfm.co.uk/player. And in the meantime, we've got a lovely little track here from Crashers, Flight to Jamaica. Lovely piece of song, sort of loosely inspired by the film Cool Runnings. So a little treat there for you. Here we go.

0: It's the sign of a good broadcaster when you have confidence enough to admit you've made a mistake. A big mistake. Yeah. And I think it's fair to say that here at Fresh Prince of the Air, we have made just such an error, a boo-boo in fact, because the loneliness attacks topic has not lit up the switchboards. And we can sit here and blame you guys as much as we want, but I think the buck stops with us.
1: I think the onus is on us to do better.
0: Yeah, guys, we've let you down. So, instead, we're going to be talking about happiness. When was the last time you felt happy? Should happiness be abolished? Is happiness something that Keir Starmer's Britain is allergic to? Do get in touch if you have any strong feelings either way about happiness. Fantastic. Okay. What about happiness for you, Jed? What does happiness mean for you?
1: Happiness for me. For me, happiness is a sort of summer afternoon.
0: Uh-huh.
1: You know, stretching out to infinity.
0: Lovely.
1: And beyond.
0: Classic Buzz Lightyear.
1: Classic Buzz. Happiness to me is, I think, sort of pub garden. You know?
0: Yeah. I I've heard of
1: Friends.
0: Those. Friends.
1: Family. Camaraderie.
0: Lovers. Connections. Connection, yeah. Wi-Fi or otherwise. For me, it's got to be a lovely sort of pint of Mars milk and a fleet of variously fruity-flavoured vapes. That is my happy place. That is what makes me happy. I can take or leave the company of others so long as I have those essentials.
1: A phalanx of vapes.
0: Yes, a kind of flacoon. That's not the right word. Flacoon, of course, is a sort of tuft of wool. Actually confused the image somewhat. While I think about what exactly is the right word for the vapes, the phalanx of vapes, here is Fazon, the classic. From Sopwith.

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Let us know if, when, how you achieve happiness.

been a pleasure to be here. Fresh Prince of the Air, as always. It's coming up to 8:56. Thank you for all your lovely messages. It's going to be a great day, guys.

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Sorry for the late start today, folks. We are in the Jesus studio, as I said, and it really is starting to feel like a second home at this point. Anyway, I've got a really special episode lined up for you lovely people today. On this particular Tuesday, I've decided to dedicate an episode to the groundbreaking contribution of women to the music industry. As with most job sectors, women are still hugely underrepresented in music, accounting for less than a third of top-selling artists in 2022. Therefore, to highlight the unbelievable female talent across the world, every song we listen to today will be led or written by a woman. I feel like I myself have been quite guilty so far of being quite male-centric on the radio and playing a lot of male-led songs and tracks, and so this week particularly we're going to be highlighting the incredible work that women do on a day-to-day basis in music, starting with some Blondie.

really starting off strong this week. Anyway, that was One Way or Another by Blondie, released in 1978 off their 1978 album Parallel Lines. Rather unsettlingly, the lyrics were inspired by Debbie Harry, who was the singer of Blondie, who was inspired by her experience with a stalker that forced her to move from New Jersey, and then the song was dressed up as kind of like a, not a love song, but like an infatuation song, but it was in fact about a stalker. Anyway, we're going to mix things up a bit today and go straight into the country spotlight. But don't worry, bass fans, we'll still be doing our low-end legends of the week closer to the end of the show. Anyway, this week we're featuring the beautiful country of Portugal. So, on to the geography. Portugal is a country located on the Iberian Peninsula in southwestern Europe, bordered by Spain and the Atlantic Ocean. Its capital, Lisbon, is one of Europe's oldest cities and an important cultural and economic centre. Portugal has a population of around 10 million people and is known for its maritime history, having played a major role in the age of exploration during the 15th and 16th centuries. Portuguese culture is shaped by traditional music such as fado, historic architecture, and strong fishing and a strong fishing and cultural heritage. The physical geography of Portugal is highly varied despite the country's relatively small size. Northern Portugal is mountainous and wetter, with river valleys such as the Douro supporting vineyards and agriculture. And central Portugal contains the Serra da Estrela. This is the thing, I am very used to Spanish pronunciation, but they don't have the double L situation going on in Portuguese, so I'll have to apologise in advance for that pronunciation. But yes, the Serra da Estrela mountain range, home to the country's highest mainland peak. Southern regions, including the Algarve, are flatter, warmer, and characterized by Mediterranean vegetation and sandy coastlines. Major rivers such as the Tagus and Douro flow westward into the Atlantic Ocean, and Portugal also includes the Atlantic archipelagos of Madeira and the Azores, which are volcanic in origin and known for dramatic landscapes and biodiversity. I've actually been to Madeira. I've never been to mainland Portugal, but Madeira I can attest to being an absolutely beautiful place. Oh, we have a message on the web form. That's a first in a while. Patrick, your voice makes this bad weather feel just that little bit more sunny. Well, thank you very much. I try. I think I've got a cold coming on, or it's just hay fever, or maybe a combination of both. I don't know. So I'm glad it's translating well onto your end. But yes, it is. It's absolutely disgusting in Cambridge today. Like, that is the perfect word to describe the weather. It is vile. It's abhorrent. I got soaked on the way over here, but oh well, oh well. Anyway, as far as fun facts are concerned, port is obviously Portugal's most famous export. Also, the oldest bookshop is in Lisbon. The country focuses a lot of their resources into renewable energy, and also Portugal holds a record for both the shortest and longest reigning monarchs in the world. Some pretty fun facts there, I must say. As usual, there's plenty more to know about Portugal, so make sure you have a look yourselves in your own time. There's plenty more out there. Right, I think it's time for a song. Today we're actually featuring a little bit of a peculiar entry. We're actually featuring a Portuguese ex-Eurovision contestant known as Mimi Cat. She performed in 2023 in Liverpool, and while she didn't win, her performance stuck out to me for some reason. I don't know, I think it's a mix of kind of like modern music with traditional European sounds and vibes, and you'll see why in a minute. So without further ado, here's Ai Coração by Mimi Cat, highlighting the brilliant country of Portugal this week.

Anyway, welcome back. Sorry about the delay there. I'm just setting up for our live music segment today, as usual. Technology being technology, there was something not working. Eric, you're back. Welcome back. We've missed you over the past weeks in the web form. Beautiful and sunny and warm here in the south of France. I just like to rub it in a bit. You are more than obliged to rub it in as an avid fan of France as a country. I'm very jealous. But yeah, rubbing away. Anyway, how is everyone today? How is everyone feeling this morning? We've done our weather report already. We don't need any more of that. But yeah, it's disgusting, as we've said. Anyway, as usual, the usual spiel. If you'd like to keep up with all things A Face for Radio, then make sure to follow me on Instagram at @face_radio. That is @face_radio. And I'm also on Blue Sky with a similar handle. We post all the playlists every week, so if you've missed an episode or you just really liked the music from that week, then you can go back and indulge in the cheery tunes that we've played today. Definitely go and check that out. I appreciate the following. Also, for more generic Cam FM stuff, if you're just looking for weekly updates or whatever it is, I don't really know when we post. I'm not in charge of the socials. Anyway, contact details, you can find us on Facebook, Instagram, Twitter, and obviously online web form, which is actually quite lively this morning. Getting a few messages through. Someone here has said, love this, big Blondie fan. Nanny, I'm going to assume that's you. I feel like that is you. I think it was you that suggested Blondie in the first place, so thank you for that. If it wasn't, then whoever, thank you. Make sure Instagram, online web form, and then you can email us at studio@camfm.co.uk. Anyway, spiel out the way. I think it's time for another song. So here's one of my mum and dad's favourites, actually, and an absolutely astounding vocal performance.

0: Every time I listen to that one, I realise again and again just how good the bass line is as well. Correct me if I'm wrong, bass nerds, but I believe it's been played on a fretless as well. It definitely sounds like a fretless. It's got that kind of characteristic, like, wishy-washy kind of sound, with the intonation being a bit strange. Right, anyway, that was Black Velvet by...
1: Short of Breath.
0: Oh no, I'm spoiling the next song, sorry. I've never done that before. Anyway, that was Black Velvet by Alana Miles, released in 1989 on her first studio album. Whilst Miles didn't write the song, it would be nothing without her astounding, powerful vocal performance. Right, as I've already spoiled it anyway, it's definitely time for some live music education now, which is quickly becoming my favourite part of the show. This week I'm featuring one of the best performances I've ever heard in my life from a quality perspective. And this is a band that I've only discovered recently, and it's one of those bands where I wish I'd known they'd existed for longer. Anyway, preamble aside, this week we're going to be listening to Middleman by a band called Couch, live for World Cafe. I wouldn't usually feature live lounge style performances in our live music education section, as it doesn't really feel fully live, but this certainly is fully live. The song has one of the greatest instrumental breaks I've ever heard in my 19 and a bit years on this earth, and that vocal. Oh my, Autotune should be scared of Temma Siegel's voice because it is literally perfect. She is the lead vocalist in Couch, which is a 7-piece band. They've got horn section, obviously drums, guitar, bass. They've got one of the tightest rhythm sections I've ever heard in just my entire life. And you'll hear in a minute. I always try and, for the live music education, fit in something nerdy to teach you all. I was talking to my nan the other day and she said that she's been learning bits and bobs, and so I'll try and keep that up. And today I want you to really pay, I'd usually mention the bass line, which is also great, but I really want you to pay attention to the placement of the bass drum. And then for anyone who doesn't know, I'll give you a bit of a rundown. The bass drum is the big drum on a drum kit that you operate with your foot, with your right foot usually. And it really is the thing that kind of drives that backbeat home in any, especially in kind of like funk and disco style music. And so have a listen. For also anyone who's a little bit rusty on their music theory, in typical 4-4 time, which is kind of like your standard time signature, there are 4 beats in a bar. Listen to how the drummer moves the kick drum around and plays it on different beats in the bar. So at the start of the song, it starts on 2 and 4, and then for a lot of the song, it's what's known as 4 on the floor, where he plays it on every single beat, just outlining the tempo. And it's the thing that kind of makes you, like, your body move and you dance. It really drives home the groove. So yeah, nerdy bit aside, listen out for that kick drum, because it really is very effective and important in the song. But yes, anyway, preamble aside, let's see if this actually works. Here's Middleman by Couch.

Yeah, I'm not going to lie. I never usually lie, so I'll be straight with all of you. I've spent the last 4 minutes dancing around the studio on my own. Yeah, I don't care. Yeah, they really feel like the perfect band, if I'm honest. I can't believe I've only just discovered them now. But yes, that was Middleman by Couch performed live at the World Cafe. Once again, I've always been tempted, but haven't usually featured live lounge style performances. As much as they are live, and it is the band being live, it kind of misses out on some of that rawness of a live performance in front of an audience in like a stadium or something, but that was just too good to miss. It was too good to miss. That was a bit of a left of field one, I know. So has anyone got any thoughts? Did anyone enjoy that as much as I did? You know, this is not supposed to be the Patrick Bauer's ego show, but I really do think, you can learn something from Couch. But yeah, anyway, once again, that was our live music education, and now I told you we'd get right back onto the usual schedule, and it's time finally for our low-end legend of the week. And much like the wider music industry, female bassists are hugely unrepresented and underappreciated, but we're featuring one of the greatest session bassists of all time today to prove the doubters wrong. You may not have heard of Carole Kaye, but you will definitely have heard of her bass playing well, as she has played on an estimated over 10,000 songs. Yes, that's right, you heard that correctly. Throughout her career, she has played on over 10,000 songs. I believe she's 93 now, so she's had a good innings, but yeah, 10,000 songs, I'll just say that again. Born in 1934. In Everett, Washington, she began her career as a jazz guitarist before moving into studio work in LA during the late 1950s and early 1960s. Kaye became a key member of the group of an elite studio musicians later known as the Wrecking Crew, performing on thousands of recordings across pop, rock, film, television, and music. Obviously, after starting with jazz guitar, she then transitioned to bass, playing it with a plectrum or a pick for my American friends. And that's kind of like one of the parts of her really signature style, that she kind of transferred her skills from guitar over to bass. Her bass playing can also be heard on songs like The Beach Boys, Simon and Garfunkel, and Nancy Sinatra, with she recorded the entire bass track for the whole of Pet Sounds, so really significant in The Beach Boys' development. She also contributed to famous film and television themes, including Mission Impossible. Yep, that famous dum dum dum dum dum, and so on, was actually Kaye as well. And Kaye's playing style was highly melodic, rhythmic, and precise. Rather than simply following root notes, which is just the note you play, which is the root of the chord, hence the name, she often created moving bass lines that added energy and musical depth to her recordings. Influenced by jazz, she used a strong picking techniques, syncopated, which we've talked about before, meaning offbeat rhythms, and clear articulation that helped her bass parts stand out in the mixes. And she was famous for using a Fender Precision bass. That was kind of her standard go-to, which is almost the industry standard with session musicians. Carole Kaye's innovative approach helped shape the sound of the 1960s and 70s popular music and continues to inspire bassists today. Sorry, folks. I want to say it's hay fever. I always seem to get hay fever worse when it rains after a day with really high pollen count, because the pollen seems to like poof up in the air. I don't know whether the science behind that is valid, but I'm certainly struggling today. I just had to mute and sneeze like last week. Anyway, she really is such a crucial member of the bass playing world, with a ridiculously long list of songs she's collaborated on. And with that in mind, there's so many different songs I could choose to feature her tasteful playing on. But if I'm being honest with you all, and please don't come after me in the comments or in real life after this, but I'm really not a big fan of the Beach Boys, which is the work that Kaye is kind of most famous for. I'm sorry to any Beach Boys fans out there, but I just can't really see their sound, if that makes sense. It was never
it's not like there's particular songs that I hate. I just don't really like their overall kind of presence and personality. I've chosen instead Feeling Alright, cover by Joe Cocker, to really highlight her talent. Make sure you have, obviously, focus in on the bass line, but once again, another really great feel-good song. So yes, here's Feeling Alright by Joe Cocker.

Another great song for this dreary Tuesday morning. It is 9:38 a.m. and you're listening to Cam FM 97.2. Specifically today, listening to A Face for Radio with me. With me, your host. But yeah, thank you again to everyone who's listening today and everyone who's enjoying the episode so far. Anyway, this is Feeling Alright, originally by English rock band Traffic, and popularised and covered here by Joe Cocker, of course, featuring the incredibly talented Queen of Bass herself, Carol Kaye. That's a song that I haven't heard in ages, and then I was looking through Carol Kaye's discography more recently. And it was one that came up and I had no idea she was involved in it, but yeah, really great song. One of Mum's favourites by the looks of things as well. Yeah, it's a great one. Right, we're actually already running low on time, as usual. It's a finite resource these days, isn't it? But before we get onto our back-to-back bangers, we are very much in the depths of exam season. I'm aware of that. So for anyone who's listening who's doing exams, GCSEs, A-levels, GCSE mocks, A-level mocks, finals, or whatever it is you're doing, whatever your poison at the moment, because it really is poison. I'm doing first-year exams, so I'm not alone here, but yes, massive, massive good luck to anyone doing any exams. No matter how big or small, they're still important. And so I really hope revision's going well for you. And I hope you get exactly what you want at the end of it. This has been a great break for me, and I hope it's a nice break for you too as well. It's a good way to get out in the morning, and it forces me to not just sit and revise for an hour. I just get a nice hour out. But yes, anyway, once again, a massive good luck to anyone doing exams at the moment. Right, I think it is now time for some back-to-back bangers, and I've got a really interesting set of songs for you this week, so I hope you enjoy. But here we go, starting with a bit of Anastasia.

great two set of songs. I think we can all agree that. Even if I do say so myself. Anyway, that was I'm Out of Love by Anastasia, closely followed by Forgiven Not Forgotten by The Corrs, which you are currently listening to me ramble over now.

Anti Carla says that one was an absolute tune. I couldn't agree more, KB. I could not agree more. We featured the Cause on the show before on Face for Radio, but you'll hear a lot more from the Cause, I guarantee you, throughout a Face for Radio's lifespan. The musicianship in the song is pure genius, with that lovely Irish theme throughout. And of course, the band consists of Caroline Corr on drums, Sharon Corr on, I believe she played fiddle, and then the vocalist's name has lost me somewhere. I know this. I want to say it's Agnetha, but I feel like that's wrong. I'm thinking ABBA. Let's find out together, shall we? Andrea. Oh, of course. I was close. Anyway, yeah. And then a Jim Corr on guitar as well. But yeah, an absolutely brilliant band. Apologies for that, as usual. Clearly not awake enough this morning. I've been doing far too much revision. Yeah, I can tell you exactly the mass balance of the Greenland ice sheet as of today, but I couldn't tell you the name of the lead singer of the Cause. Absolutely great. Oh well. Anyway, I have a confession to make. I'm Out of Love used to be my song of empowerment when getting off the bus into school in year 7. It really was the one thing that got me through the day back then. Used to get off the bus striding with a proper power walk on. But yeah, there you go. That's year 7, Patrick, for you, a little peek into my younger years. It was released in 2000 as their debut single, and it really is another brilliant song. Speaking of brilliant song, I think it's time for Guess the Song this week, and this one is an absolute classic that we've got today, folks. So let me just fire up the AI stem splitter. That's right, I'm using AI. Don't kill me. It has to be done. It has to be done. Anyway, here we go. Are we ready? I feel like people might get this one quite quickly, so stand by the fingers on buzzers, teams. Fingers on buzzers. Here we go. A little bit obscure right now, but now it's that sound that I think will give it away. Oh, it's actually really irritating, isn't it? Let's add some bass before we all go insane. I'm looking on the web form and on the Instagram, and there is currently nothing on there. Keys. And some horns. We've got one more layer left, so come on, have you got it? Okay, here's some guitar. And KB has got it. Congratulations, Auntie Carla. That is, of course, 9 to 5 by Dolly Parton. Oh, Mum's just got it as well. Anyone on the web form yet? I'll add the vocals for you all now.

That was, of course, 9 to 5 by the Queen of Country herself, Dolly Parton. Such a significant figure in the music industry, such a significant female figure in the music industry, just showing everyone how it's done. But yeah, great song. Matthew, that one was for you. I'm sorry, but yeah, exposing you there as the Dolly Parton fan you are, but it's no bad thing. I can't tell from the studio, but I think the rain has cleared up, which means hopefully I won't get too wet on the way back. But yeah, I hope whatever anyone else is doing today, you have a lovely rest of your day. I think we're just about at the end, nearly at the end of the show now. I was going to play a Texas song, but we'll have to leave that one for another time. Once again, like the Merseybeat one, if anyone's looking for a part two, DM me on Instagram. I'd love to do another, because there are thousands and thousands of songs I could have played featuring the incredible female talent of the music industry. So yeah, if you'd like a part two, then make sure to message me on Instagram. Eric got it with the bass and the first touch of the keys. Great pick. Thank you very much, Eric, and congratulations. A timeless song, of course. Right, anyway, as I said, just like that, we've reached the end of our 9th broadcast. We're nearly at 10, ladies and gents, and I've got a special treat for number 10. We may or may not be having some company on the show, but we'll get to that next week. Anyway, I really hope you all enjoyed this episode and are raring to go for the next few that I've got lined up. I really also hope I've managed to convince you that the music industry will be nothing without the strong, talented women that continue to create beautiful art every single day. Anyway, one last time, follow me on Instagram at face4_radio and on Blue Sky at face4-radio, just to make things confusing. Does anyone use Blue Sky anymore? I just refuse. I know we're not supposed to get political and I'm going to avoid that, but I refuse to download Twitter for a number of reasons, but I will not be creating a Twitter account. So yes, Instagram and Blue Sky if you'd like to keep up to date. And if you're a really avid fan, then I'm also on Facebook as well. And as always, hopefully you've heard a song or two that's tickled your fancy this morning. Maybe one to add to the Back to the Future Uni Society band set list, or want to stick on in the background whilst you reinvent the wheel. Anyway, to end this week's installment, I'm leaving you in the capable hands of the four non-blondes. So, for this week, I've been Patrick, and this has been A Face for Radio. Have an incredible day, everyone that's listening, and I'll see you next week, same time again.

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Welcome to Riding the Waves, airing every Thursday. Today is Tuesday. Tuesday 1 to 2 p.m. bringing to you the best of K-pop and K-R&B. Yeah, today's session will be slightly interesting. After two shows of 2018 songs, I went to tell my friend I did that, and she was like, you know, 2018 songs are good, but I started listening in 2012, and I was like, whoa, okay, that's really long ago. And then I was inspired, okay, let's go even further back. So yeah, today's show will be on 2012 songs, and the first song will be arguably the song that really put K-pop on the map. You'll see in about 10 seconds, yes. But 2012 edition, Riding the Waves today.

And that was Gangnam Style, which is... Is it to this day still the most listened to K-pop song of all time? I think it could be even the most viewed MV of all time. But yeah, hopefully that was an absolute blast from the past for everyone listening. Yeah, I mean, this song... I won't say it's my first exposure to K-pop. It was Tell Me by Wonder Girls even further back than that. But definitely... I wouldn't say it created a legitimacy for the genre, but it definitely brought about an era where people are like, okay, it's a recognized form of music, and it is very diabolical, yeah. It's a bit more insane than what we are typically seeing these days, but I guess in a way it inspired a lot of songs within this subgenre of just very wacky and wild concepts. Very brash, bold, and somewhat comedic. Yeah. I really like it when it appears, and it's always very memorable. Yeah, the next song will be another very popular group, although it's their subunit, Girls' Generation Taetisou Twinkle.

And that was Girls' Generation Daily So, Twinkle. Yeah, I really like this song because it, to me, is emblematic of that era of K-pop where you truly needed to be a really good singer in order to succeed. Like, I don't want to be that guy that's criticizing people for not having good vocals these days. But, you know, it's kind of true in that the barriers to entry are lower. You can get by having a really good personality, being very exclusively strong in dance, etc. But in some ways, I lament that, yeah, K-pop isn't the way that it used to be, where you really have strong vocals everywhere. It's not something you have to actively look out for. There are certainly some groups now which have phenomenal vocals, such as NMIX. NMIX is built different, seriously. Everyone there is good at singing. But it's not everywhere. And therefore, bless yourself by listening to NMIX album. It's seriously one of the best recently. But yeah, this song is also the first of a few songs from SM, because yeah, that era of K-pop was really dominated by songs by their artists, and so the next song I'll be moving on to is a group that debuted that year and has become one of the most famous ones now. Mama by EXO.

And that was Mama by EXO. Yeah, I definitely had to include this song because it's one of the most unique debuts I've ever seen. And this was 2012, it's been 14 years and this is still one of the most unique ones. I know some people don't really like the gothic thing that they're going after, but I find that it's really different in also that I think they were one of the first few groups that established a sort of lore from the start. They were talking about this mystical tree of life and then they had to conquer it and each of them had different powers or something like that. It's really complicated. But yeah, it definitely brings you into this kind of cinematic universe in which you're invested in and you get to see how all the different songs in their discography sort of tie in to it together. Although they gave up on it eventually, it's a bit too weird to like really sustain a long chain of comebacks. Yeah, but it was a good shot and I appreciate it very much. The next song I'll be moving on to is Electric Shock by FX.

0: Chick Shock.
1: This was another song that I definitely had to include because I felt that it is quite a good representative of the very electronic inspired songs that you see of this generation. And it's just a damn good song. Like, I think FX is definitely quite underappreciated in this current K-pop scape where people definitely know groups like Girls' Generation, EXO, then the next song I'll be moving on to Super Junior because they are so active still in all your different kinds of variety shows, but FX sort of has disappeared from the scene and people don't appreciate them enough these days, so definitely had to include it. I love FX. And yeah, the song Four Walls from a few years later is definitely one of my favorite songs in K-pop ever. The next song I'll be moving on to is quite a diabolical name, but Sexy, Free and Single by Super Junior. You see why.

0: Single.
1: And that was Super Junior Sexy Free and Single. Yeah, I definitely had to choose this song also because I think it shows two distinctive features of style of music that you see at that point in time where, yeah, I think the people who wrote the music then seriously didn't know English that well. So they will just take like one random phrase like sexy free and single ready to mingle. Yeah, it's like a pop culture phrase and it sounds nice in terms of how it sounds phonetically. And so let's just say, yes, let's turn it into a song. How about that? And then you mix it in with actually really nice vocals. And it creates this nice contrast between the parts in the song along with this very strong electronic sound in the background. It's a unique combination that, yeah, again, I kind of miss because it works so well. It just seriously works so well. But the next song I'll be moving on to, it's a slightly different change of pace, and this is EXID Every Night.

Yeah, that was EXID Every Night. For the people who just tuned in, this is Riding the Waves with Rowan, airing every Tuesday 1 to 2pm, bringing to you the best of K-pop and K-R&B. Today's theme is 2012 K-pop songs. Yeah, I really like that song because I feel that it represents another important aspect of 2012 songs, which is that they are truly built for longevity, in that I don't think this song will necessarily sound too out of place within, even this year. And it's a song that even after so many years and so many times listening to it, it's still very compelling and it's very beautiful. Like, it's some of the best vocals you see in songs. And EXID, okay, I'm gonna say this quote from my friend verbatim. Vocal powerhouses, if you've got the opportunity to listen, do it. It'll be worth it. Cat smiley face. Seulgi is one of the best vocalists that has ever graced K-pop. Seriously, I think she's the best. She's on the level of people like Taeyeon in that generation, and yeah, they definitely should be recognized more. EXID as a group was quite interesting. Debuted 2012. Didn't do that well. 2013, it was a group that inspired fan camps because there was this fan camp of the member Hani at one of these university music festivals. And it was just some random guy with a camera who filmed it and it went viral. It went viral everywhere. I don't think there's ever been a fan camp that has had that many views. I think it's something like 50, 60 million views. And it basically inspired this whole form of media that we see in K-pop so much nowadays. Like, any comeback now, you see member fan cams, like 8 of them posted on the YouTube channels of those music shows. And I think that's a really important contribution that EXID made to the world of K-pop. The next song I'll be moving on to, it's probably one of the biggest groups in second gen. I don't know if first biggest or second biggest, that's up for debate, but anyways, Big Bang, Fantastic Baby. Here we go.

0: Fantastic, baby.
1: And that was Big Bang Fantastic Baby. Yeah, another very goofy English name, but I had to choose this because it's another song that I listened to when I was a little kid. Like, thinking about it now, like, I think my parents did listen to a lot of these songs that became popular throughout Asia. The first Hallyu wave spread through Asia, and it was that case until maybe 2017, 18 or so, where after that, BTS exploded, Blackpink exploded, and then another wave in the COVID era where somehow K-pop also exploded. So up until 2018 or so, it was quite an Asian thing, I think. And this was one of the songs that I did listen to when I was really young, and it brings back memories. The next song is a song that has had great longevity for the very unique concept that it presents. Shanghai Romance by Orange Caramel.

And that was Shanghai Romance by Orange Caramel. Orange Caramel was definitely a very unique group in that they had a very silly and slightly crazy, goofy, comical concept to it. I was debating between showing either Shanghai Romance or Catalina, which is the other very popular song from them, which is because of the introduction, which is like the three members will be there, then there'll be one that's like ha, then the other one will be like ha, and the center one will go ha. Yeah, it's like that. I really like this song because it's, I wouldn't say it's a parody, but it's a comedic take on like the common tropes of Chinese culture, and it represents it in a very unique way. And their MVs are always a delight to watch. Yeah, I think the song itself is really good in capturing both some of these more typical sounds of Chinese music, but also incorporating it into this K-pop framework, which is quite nice. The next song I'll be moving on to is SHINee, Sherlock.

And that was Shiny Sherlock Clue Plus Note. Yeah, I definitely had to include Shiny because they are one of the most iconic groups of second gen, and yeah, in terms of the K-pop industry, they are one of the most respected groups around, with just the individual impact that each member has had on the industry through their music, through their concepts, through all their appearances in variety shows, and their artistic vision. I think Shiny, it's very unique in the sense that every member had a very distinct character to them, and they contributed something unique to the group. And yeah, I was just looking through the comments on the MV, and it's interesting that there was one comment that said how Shiny was the group that first brought about third gen like choreographies, where it was very dynamic with formations and a lot of moving parts, which I honestly don't know. I haven't really looked that much at groups before 2012, but yeah, that's definitely an interesting idea to consider. And I always just like Shiny very much. I've followed Taemin for years, Key for years, Oakley popped by some old new songs, and I'll save all your Jonghyun songs, Minho. Yeah, that's a very, very goated group. The next one I'll be showing is Russian Roulette by Spica.

0: And that was Russian Roulette by Spica. This song definitely has a very nice spot in my heart because I would think this is one of the most underrated groups ever, considering the quality of their music. This is their debut song in a world where these days a lot of groups, they debut honestly somewhat unprepared, that their vocals still need much working on, their dancing still needs much working on. And I guess while there is some beauty in that, in seeing the members improve over time, become more confident on the camera, in variety, whatnot, you definitely need some groups which come out with a bang, literally. And the members just have such good vocals in this song, in conveying that really strong sense of emotion in this somewhat dark but dynamic atmosphere of this song. Yeah, and I'll always support this song because it's such an underdog compared to many of these other songs that I have in my playlist, which, while good, they are not underrated to the extent of this song. Yeah. The last one will be another debut in this song, and it will be Nalina by Block B.
1: Okay.

0: away now!
1: And that was Nalina by Block B. Yeah, it's definitely a very unique song in its incredibly strong rap focus compared to many of the other groups then, where I'll say that while they did do rap, they don't really have the kind of specialized rapper that you see in the form of Zico down here. Zico has since become one of the most prolific R&B artists, producers. Zero Base One was produced by him, if I'm not wrong. Yeah, and just very iconic over the years with songs such as Her, Toy, Jackpot. And I feel that it's one of the first groups where the members themselves crafted their own soundscape, their own concept, in contrast to the ones before that where it's still a very company decided sort of idea. And so I think it's important to recognize Block B for just being really unique within this soundscape of K-pop. And again, they debuted, 2011? And with a very strong and mature sound already. So I've reached the end of my show today, Riding the Waves. I won't be back for another 2 weeks, sadly, because exams, and then tiny gap in between my exams, where I'll come back to yap for another hour and enjoy myself on my radio show. So hopefully that was a nice tour through 2012 K-pop songs. Definitely there's way more, but these are some of my favorite ones, and I hope everyone

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3: Yes!
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6: And it looks like they will be quite strong.

Today I want to play a few songs that I need to get off my chest. I have a penchant for long songs, please excuse me, but these are going to be mes chansons essentielles. A pair of artists that I hold incredibly dear to my heart has to be Bjork and Chet Baker, both light in their voices, and she is covering Like Someone in Love with her kind of emotional reverence. And she described Chet as one of the only kind of key inspirations in her life, someone that she could truly, truly identify with. He's classic and he makes everyone kind of soft in the knees, and although there's so much tragedy that surrounds Chet, it's alongside this wonderful ease that his music brings. I began listening to Chet in his album Chet Baker Sings in the dans la pandémie. Il m'a donné beaucoup, beaucoup de paix dans ma vie, il m'a donné une vue plus simple. 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So, back to Bjork.

Voici le merveilleux Chet Baker following Bjork's wonderful rendition of Someone in Love, which they both have versions of. She sort of sounds like a harp herself, so delicate, and both shrieking with a kind of truth and sensitivity that links the both together. Au début de cette session, je vous ai rappelé que j'aime beaucoup les chansons assez longues, les chansons avec une histoire. So we've got some Mitchell, some Canadian Force with her wonderful, wonderful cheekbones and her incredible folkloric rock and roll sound, followed by the Hammond song. Please do not hesitate to get in touch with Cam FM on our online web form, camfm.co.uk/player, where you too can get involved, let us know what you're thinking. And here we go, the wonderful Joni Mitchell.

the wonderful Joni Mitchell with Song for Sharon. I'd next like to play the Hammond song, C'était la chanson de mon week-end, c'était la chanson d'un très très beau week-end, with a satisfying, wonderful ensemble. This is the Roche Era Band with Quirk and Beauty, a set of three sisters, and wonderfully dense harmonies that I like to remark kind of remind me of the Ronettes. Robert Fripp is riffing on this wonderful story song, and I'll play it for you and think of pebble beaches and wonderful times with des bons amis. Please enjoy.

Cette chanson, c'est une chanson merveilleuse. 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Ce trio est incroyable et je pense que je vais l'écouter à travers toute ma vie. I'd like to pair a couple of songs up with Smurs and Bjork. These pairs are incredible. These are women who feel really adult, real, and totally inspirational to me, and contemplative and impressionistic in their kind of music that they make. C'est des femmes à qui aspirer. I actually saw Smurs a couple weeks ago, and the pair were really windswept at Heaven in London just a month ago. So we're going to start off with It's Here from Smurs' new EP, Easy.

I think if I could do eyeliner like Amy Winehouse, I'd be just a tad cheekier. So I'd like to finish with some New Order, some 07, which are essential to me, and maybe if we have time, some Ryan Paris, which is pretty stupendous, and I'll play for my dad because he used to wonderfully listen to La Dolce Vita with his sister. So we've got Ruin in a Day, but the Reunited in the Day remix. This is a song where time flows. So many of my favourite kinds of heavy sounds can be found in this song. It's a long, impactful one that I'd listen on the way home from school, and it's just quite stunning, really.

Voici New Order Ruined in a Day. Après, je vais vous jouer la chanson Liku Fanele de 07 de leur debut album en 2001. This features the Fulani Mothers, a South African vocal group. I actually saw half of the duo at a Lewisham High Street gig a couple of months ago, and they know what they're doing. Voilà.

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Hello, hello, hello, and welcome back to Wombat Radio, live at Cam FM, the show where we talk about everything happening south of the belly button and pretend it isn't awkward, because honestly, it shouldn't be. I'm Angela, your host for this hour, and you just listened to Maria by Blondie. A special shout out to Maria Lynn, the only person that guessed the topic of this afternoon show after listening to the clue that I gave you on last week's show, the song Color Spectrum by Coldplay. So, today's show is gonna be titled 50 Shades of Discharge. And we're gonna be diving, and I mean really diving, into one of the most googled and least talked about subjects in women's health, vaginal discharge colors. Yes! Today's show is essentially about a pain chart on your knickers. Stick with me. Here's the thing. Discharge is one of the smartest

diagnostic tools that your body gives you for free every single day, and it tells you where you are on your cycle, whether you're ovulating or not, whether something's off, and also whether something is really seriously wrong. And nobody teaches you that, so here I am to try to fix it. We've got a color theme playlist today between each section, and I'll be answering a question that might be very interesting for the other 50% of the population, which is: do men have any equivalent thing to vaginal discharge? Sorry about that. So yeah, let's get into it. We'll start with the first song of today, introducing the first color, which, haha, guess what color it is. The song is Black or White by the iconic Michael Jackson, and I hope you enjoy it as much as I do.

All right, you just listened to the iconic Michael Jackson with Black or White. And with that, we're gonna introduce our first color of the color chart, which is white. And technically as well, the transparency, which is not technically a color, but you know what I mean. Okay, so let's dive in. So white is the everything is fine color, white and clear. But before we dive in properly, I'm gonna just quickly define what this church is. This church is actually the common name to call the cervical mucus. And this is just fluid that is produced by the cervix, as the proper name suggests. And it changes throughout your menstrual cycle due to the whole hormone shifts. And yeah, it's basically that. It serves the function of protecting your womb from infections, and also to encourage sperm when they travel up the oviduct and the womb to reach the egg. But we'll dive into that just in a second. I said that this mucus changes across cycle. So yeah, let's dive into that a little bit. So starting with right before your period, there's actually not that much mucus right before your period. Some women claim to be a bit dry down there, so not much is going on. The body is just preparing to discharge some tissue, and that's it. But then, then you get your period and usual blood gets shed. And then from the end of your period, around day 6 of your cycle to day 12 before ovulation, the discharge starts coming back, and it's usually cloudy, white, and maybe slightly yellow and just a bit sticky. Now, around ovulation, and this is when it gets fun, it's also roughly day 13 to 15 of your cycle, but it varies from woman to woman. And yeah, in here, it's when the discharge becomes very liquidy and clear, actually. It gets an egg white, the egg white texture and color, more or less, is very stretchy, very slippery, and you can literally pull it between two fingers and it'll be very, very stretchy. It looks exactly like a raw egg white. And then after ovulation, it goes back to being thicker, creamier, white again, and yeah, it's just like less sticky. If you pull it down between your two fingers again, it won't be stretchy anymore. It'll stick to one of your fingers. But why does this happen? This happens because around ovulation, your body wants to help sperm survive and swim to meet the egg. And yeah, normally vaginal pH is usually acidic, which is great for keeping you from infections, but it's terrible for sperm, because sperm are used to very alkaline environments, so completely the opposite. And this kind of discharge helps sperm survive, and also because the proteins within the fertile discharge are arranged in a way that are more like order, sperm can literally just swim through and more easily, kind of like a sperm motorway, if you get my drift. But yeah, and then the rest of the month, the mucus gets sticky and sperm have a very hard time to swim through it. And yeah, it's a closed road, literally. But yeah, one curiosity about fertile mucus, the one that you shed on ovulation, is that actually we shed about 30 times more mucus around ovulation than in other time of the cycle. 30 times. Think about it. And yeah, this is actually the baseline of fertility tracking, the natural fertility tracking. If you just take a look at your mucus every day and you're very methodical and very regular, it's a way to see
more or less when you're fertile and when you're not. However, this is worth saying, as a contraception, it requires real discipline and it requires you to be very, very regular. And it's less reliable than condoms or the pill. But as a way of understanding your own body, I think it does an incredible job, if you ask me. Okay, let's move on. So when is this white discharge not normal? Generally, if it's either very, very, very, very thick, clumpy, kind of like a cottage cheese texture, and you feel itchy, that's usually a sign of something that we call thrush, which is just a yeast infection. It's not an STI and it's very common, and it's treatable with antifungals from the convenience of the pharmacy, although the pharmacist might refer you to the GP if this is your first time going because of it, or if you've gone to the pharmacist because of this a lot of times. When is also concerning? Well, if the discharge is thin, grayish, or has a very strong fishy smell, especially after sex, it's likely a sign of bacterial vaginosis. It's also not an STI, so don't freak out. It's just a bacterial imbalance from your vaginal flora, because yes, we do have a flora just like in the intestine, and it just needs some antibiotics to get treated. So yeah, to wrap up, if you have white discharge that is very smelly, clumpy, and you feel itchy, please, please, please, please go get checked. And yeah, and you'll be fine. Nothing's wrong with you, and yeah, you'll survive. All right, next up, shall we introduce the next caller? To introduce the next section, I actually chose a song that it's not very color related. It's the Spanish song of the day, and it has the word rosa in it, which is the color pink in Spanish, but it's also the rose, the flower. And in this song, it refers to actually the flower, but it's a very stereotypical Spanish song, and I felt like showing you a little bit of my culture. It has a lot of flamenco motifs, and yeah, it's very beautiful. I really hope you really enjoy it. This is Una Rosa es Una Rosa by Mecano.

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1: Hello, hello! We're back! You just listened to Una Rosa es Una Rosa by Mecano, the Spanish song of the day. And yeah, this was just to introduce our next Eastern color coming up. But before that, we're gonna take a quick look at the messages. And if you're new here, first of all, my name is Angela, and welcome to this show, the second episode of Wombat Lab, speaking about vaginal discharge colors. And I'd love to hear your feedback. So if you want me to read your message live, please feel free to message me at the online web forum of CamFM at camfm.co.uk/player, and also give us a follow on Instagram at camfm972. All right, perfect. Let's dive in into some of the lovely messages that we're getting from our audience. Strong opener, very cool, Angela. Eric in France. Thanks, Eric. I had a feeling black or white was for vaginal discharge and not for racial unity. Yeah. Well, for this show, it serves the purpose, Chris. Thank you for your comment and thank you for tuning in as always. You're doing great, Mapus. Lots of love, Julie. So you know who it is this time. Thank you, Julie, for tuning in as always. And I'm really sorry for mistakenly called Victoria's name on Chris's show a couple of weeks ago. But now I get to give you some justice. Thank you for tuning in, Julie. Hi, Angela. What music piece is playing in the back as you speak? Oh, great question. This is the Haydn Concerto in D major for cello. I actually play this in the orchestra. It's very beautiful. I highly encourage you to listen to it all. Moving on. Hello from the beautiful and historic town of Cambridge. Best regards from Dimi. Oh, thank you very much, Dimi, for tuning up. You're so kind. Alright, next up we have... Hello, it's Dimi again. Great program! Well, yeah, Dimi, I got your message first, that's okay. You're doing fine. God, I love Spanish music. Thank you! Unknown. Bonito programa y bonita canción. ¡Ole, Ángela! Oh, thank you! Oh, it's such a shame that this message is not signed. But it basically says... A beautiful program and beautiful song. Ole, Angela! Thank you so much. Thank you so much for all the love. But yeah, let's move in to the topic in question, which is vaginal discharge. We're gonna be talking about the period spectrum now, which is red, pink, and brown discharge. Starting by bright red, this is usually what you get on the days of your period, usually around days 1, 2, and 3, because it's fresh blood, quite literally. Pink, it's usually just a small amount of blood mixed with regular discharge. And yeah, you often see it at the beginning of your period, but it can also be spotted sometimes around mid-cycle, around ovulation, because around 50% of the women get a tiny bit of blood during ovulation, called ovulation spotting, in case you're curious. And it can also be a sign of early pregnancy, because when the embryo travels down to the womb and implants in the lining of the uterus, that can create a little bit of a wound, and the shedding of some blood might be associated with this process called implantation. And yeah, this is called implantation bleeding. It's a very popular phenomenon, and if it is to happen, it happens usually between day 6 and day 12 after ovulation. But it can get easily confused with the actual period, so it's not that common that people spot it. But yeah, and also you can also bleed after sex or after a smear test, just because of the clear mechanical irritation that this can carry. brown discharge is usually just dried blood and oxidized blood that's been being shed. This actually doesn't have any difference with an apple just becoming brown. Blood gets oxidized as well as fruits. And just by the end of your period, we start shedding this brown discharge. We can also have it at the beginning of our periods, actually, signaling just a bit of the beginning of bleeding and the first blood that is being exposed to oxygen, hence why it is oxidized. And just a small curiosity, I don't know if the fellow women here listening have ever wondered why this particular discharge is a bit smelly. It's just because it's mixed up with the bacteria from the vaginal flora, and these create waste products that have a very funky smell. Not as funky as the one that you get when you have an infection, but it is a bit of a displeasant smell. But funnily enough, if you use the menstrual cup instead of pads, the smelling can decrease because the silicone of the menstrual cup doesn't allow bacteria to stick for very long. And I'm not sure if you have done the tryout and noticed that when you're wearing the cup, it doesn't smell that much. Moving on. Pink or red discharge between periods, especially if it keeps happening, it's usually a sign of either hormonal imbalance or maybe also birth control side effects, cervical irritation, polyps, fibroids, maybe an STI as well, like chlamydia, gonorrhea, or trichomoniasis. So please, if this is happening to you and you know it's not your period, please go see your doctor. It can also be a sign of ectopic pregnancy if you have a hunch that you might be pregnant. And in very rare cases, it can be a sign of cervical cancer. But please don't panic, because there's a very ample array, as you can see, of causes. And in most of the cases, it's not the worst case scenario. All right. Moving on to our next color palette, where I'm gonna introduce a new song, new color, which is the popular Yellow by Coldplay. And hope you like it, guys.

0: That was Yellow by Coldplay, one of my favorite songs ever, probably. I'm so happy I got to do this episode because I'm showing also a big part of myself. If you're new to the show, welcome. This is Angela. We're talking today about vaginal discharge colors in here at Wombat Radio. So please join me and just sit in, relax, and let me just take charge on the music and on the knowledge spreading. All right, so this song, Yellow, introduces our new color section, which is yellow. Surprise, surprise! And also we're gonna be hinting something about color green as well. Oh my god, yes, we do have green vaginal discharge, and it's about time we talk about it. All right, first of all, yellow. Okay, so pale, light yellow discharge can be absolutely normal, especially just after ovulation or during pregnancy, and sometimes just because of what you ate and how hydrated you are. But bear with me. Bright yellow, dark yellow, or yellow with a smell, itch or burn, is your body waving a small little flag of danger. Now, the question that you've all probably wondering: how do you know if it's yellow because of pee or yellow because something's up? Well, brilliant. The yellow because of pee usually goes a little bit more in the front of the panty. So in terms of geographical location within the panty, it's a little bit forwards, whereas the vaginal cavity is more towards the back. So yeah, sometimes it can mix, but hardly ever. Also, pee tends to evaporate very fast, so if the yellow stays, might be because the urine has concentrated, and well, can happen, but it's like if it has evaporated already, then there's, yeah, it might as well be gone already. Also, because of the smell, we all know the smell of pee, so we can distinguish it very clearly, and yeah, just that very easy distinction. But now let's move on about to the more dangerous yellow shades. Okay, so yellowish with a smell, it's often a sign of bacterial vaginosis, which we have already talked about. Not an STI, it's just an imbalance of your vaginal flora. And then yellow or yellow-green, foamy or frothy with a foul smell, with accompanied with itching and a burning sensation when you pee, it's a classic sign of STI called trichomoniasis, which is caused by a tiny little parasite. But fear not, it can be treated with antibiotics. But both partners need treating, so yeah, communication here is vital as well. Now, cloudy yellow or green tinged with pelvic pain could be a sign of either chlamydia or gonorrhea, the other two very popular STIs. But a very important hunch on these ones: sometimes they come with no symptoms, which is a bit scary because most of people don't even know if they have an STI. And untreated, it can lead to pelvic inflammatory disease, which can affect your fertility in the future. So please, please, please, please, get tested regularly if you're sexually active. In the UK especially, there are a lot of tests that you can order and take at home, and also get rid of them at home. So it takes literally nothing, and you'll be keeping each other safe, which is what we aim with this show as well. In short, green is never ever normal. Now, pale yellow can be normal, and anything yellow or green plus plus a smell, itch or pain, please get tested. Either pharmacy or GP, but please take care of yourselves. And we're not gonna introduce any other colors because we ran out of color palettes for we ran out of colors in the vaginal discharge palette. But I'm gonna be talking about some facts. But the following song is gonna be talking about the one color that we haven't talked about. We have talked about it, but I haven't referenced it with a song. And this song goes especially to my friend Chris, because I know that he loves the Muppets. And yeah, especially dedicated for you, my friend. Hope you like it. This is It's Not Easy Being Green by Kermit the Frog.
1: It's not easy being green, having to spend each day the color of the leaves. When I think it might be nicer being red or yellow or gold or something much more

0: it could make you wonder why. But why wonder? Why wonder? I'm green, it'll do fine. It's beautiful, and I think it's what I want to be.
1: Across Cambridge, Anglia Ruskin.

Hello, hello, we're back. You just listened to It's Not Easy Being Green by Kermit the Frog, wrapping up our color section of this of today's episode of Wombat Radio, which is titled 50 Shades of This Church. If you're new here, welcome. I'm Angela, your host, and please feel free to drop me a message at the online web form at camfm.co.uk/player or maybe follow us on Instagram at camfm972, or alternatively, you can also follow me on Instagram at womb full stop at full stop lab, not radio lab. So yeah, I'll be posting some of the recaps of the episodes with some pretty drawings that I do myself, and yeah, feel free to message me through there as well with your next section guesses, which I'll get into that shortly. But yeah, let's take a look at some of the messages. Let's not forget that the NHS can provide free STD test kits, such as chlamydia and gonorrhea. Thank you so much for that message. Fortunately, it's not signed, so I cannot acknowledge you, but this is so helpful. Okay. I love the Muppets song. Oh my god, the Muppets. Oh my god. Ah, Chris, I am really glad you liked it. It was all for you. Shout out to my fab Muppet, the Swedish Chef. Fair. Feel free to drop me in the comments which one was your favorite Muppet as well. We can discuss. All right, but for now, let's move on to what happens with this church at pregnancy and menopause. All right, starting with pregnancy. First of all, the feminine hormone by excellence, estrogen, goes through the roof during pregnancy. So what that means to the womb is that the blood flow to the pelvis is gonna double, and your body is gonna produce a lot more discharge. This has a name, a clinical name, which is called leukorrhea. And it's typically thin, milky white, with a mild smell, but it's doing an important job. It's actually keeping a protective barrier so that no infection enters the uterus. Fun fact, my master thesis was on bacterial infections on early development, so also feel free to drop me any questions regarding that. But yeah. What is not normal in pregnancy, though, it's green, grey, or strong-smelling discharge, which can sign an infection. A sudden gush of water fluid, which this is probably nothing wrong, but if you're at the end of pregnancy, it might be just your water's breaking, sorry. Or any bleeding, especially with pain, please immediately go to the doctor. But now we're gonna leave the pregnancy alone, and we're gonna focus on menopause and perimenopause, which is actually a bit of both opposites happening, because estrogen drops a lot during menopause, because the vaginal walls thin out and lubrication decreases. You simply stop producing that typical discharge. But funnily enough, during perimenopause, which is the years leading to menopause, this can get very unpredictable, because some people actually get sudden bursts of watery discharge from sudden estrogen spikes, or just irregular spotting from lining shedding erratically. It's a very unpredictable period, perimenopause altogether. So if you do get this kind of discharge, it's probably pretty normal. But if it's concerning, please go talk to the GP, because I do get that your mental health should go above anything else. So yeah, stay safe, people. And yeah, that's all on pregnancy and menopause for today. And
we'll move on to a more male section, actually. We're gonna discuss if men have a similar thing to vaginal discharge. And to introduce that, I could only put the iconic song If Bobby Were a Boy by Beyoncé to introduce the topic. Hope you like it.

but you're just a boy. I was missing that part of that song. Also, oh wait, hold on, I messed up the thingies here in the EQ decks. Where's my classical music? Thank you. Anyway, you just listened to If I Were a Boy by Beyoncé, introducing the following question. Do men have anything similar to vaginal discharge? All right, let's dive in. Well, sort of. They sort of do, but not really. The vagina, it's a self-cleansing organ because of all the hormones regulating menstruation, and yeah, the hormones help also regulate the fluid. But men, unfortunately, their hormonal cycles are daily, and they don't share the same signaling that we do. So in that case, I guess that women are a bit more advanced because we can know some stuff about ourselves. But yeah, the penis is usually a pipe with a one-way valve. But here's a few fluids that are discharged by the male urethra that can be considered normal. First of all, we have the pre-ejaculate, which is just the pre-semen that men discharge when they are aroused to prepare the vaginal environment for sperm to swim, because as we talked about, the vagina is very hostile for the poor little sperm cells. So that helps preparing the ground. We also have the semen, obviously, the one that we all know, and it's released during ejaculation. It's milky, white, and made of sperm plus fluids from the prostate and seminal vesicles that promote the survival of sperm in the vagina and the womb. And then we also have smegma, which is not really a kind of discharge. It's more of a build-up fluid made of all the dead skin cells and skin oils, all the moisture that collects under the foreskin in uncircumcised men, if they are not washing. But yeah, fun fact as well. Women can also get smegma in the folds of the labia and the clitoral hood. So please, this is your daily reminder to wash it, because excessive buildup can be very painful. Some abnormal male discharge can be like a pus-like yellow greenish coming out when you're not aroused. Which is usually a sign of an STI, either chlamydia or gonorrhea. But most men have no symptoms at all of chlamydia, so it can be easily, not forgotten. Forgotten is not the word, but yeah, I mean, it comes without saying that if you're sexually active, please do get tested, just in case, to keep your fellow women safe. But yeah, that's all for today's show in terms of the information. And if you're new here, I've only done two episodes, but at the end I like to put a song that gives a clue about what the topic of next week's show is gonna be, and we're just gonna go ahead and play that. Unfortunately, the show will finish before the song finishes, but I hope you do enjoy some Run Boy Run by Woodkid.

That was the second episode of Wombat Lab. I hope you have enjoyed it as much as I have. And if you have a clue of what the next episode's gonna be about based on this song, Run Boy Run by Woodkid, please feel free to message me on my Instagram at womb.at.lab. And yeah, if you do guess it, you'll get a special shout out just like Maria today. And yeah, I hope you have a good rest of the week. See you next week.

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0: Hi everyone, welcome back to Abril on Air.
1: Hello.
0: This is very exciting. I have two guests on the show today. My mom is here and my boyfriend Highway.
1: Hello, hello, hello. Angela's also saying hello, your mom.
0: My mom's also here and saying hi. We have a very fun playlist lined up today.
1: Very fun.
0: That was put together by me and my mom both. A little bit of ABBA, the Bee Gees, Aerosmith, the Police. A lot of fun, kind of groovy tunes for the day.
1: I hope you're all having a lovely week. Shout out to the two diehard listeners of this show, Eric from France, and who's the other one?
0: My mom, who's in the studio here today.
1: Yes, she's usually in Manizales, Colombia, but today she's right here live with us in the studio. Yeah, I hope you guys have all had a fantastic week. We all know, obviously, that Drake's new album's come out. Iceman, he's also surprised us with two more albums. I hope you guys have been listening to that.
0: Is that like the music update of the week?
1: Yes,
0: that's
1: very much been the headlines. But today we're going to go a little bit more retro because, you know, obviously, Angela, your mum, is here, so she has her favourites, so we're going to pay tribute to some of her songs.
0: Yeah.
1: But yeah, so let us know in the comments and in the live chat how your week's been going.
0: The online web form is camfm.co.uk/player. 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You're listening to Abril on Air. The first couple tracks we have lined up.
1: Wait, let's chat for a little bit longer. Oh. So, Abril, how's your exam time been?
0: Well, I haven't formally started exams. I have 2 weeks left until exams, just finishing up some coursework.
1: What are you writing about?
0: I'm writing about early modern English riots and female participation in them.
1: Tell us a little bit more about them.
0: Well, I wrote about...
1: Sorry, for those of you who are not in the studio, Abril's eagerly... her hands are eagerly waiting to click on the mouse. I'm just trying to stop her from that and so we can chat a little bit more before the playlist plays. So yeah, tell us a little bit more about your research project.
0: I'm sorry, I just never...
1: Just too nervous to talk in a radio
0: show.
1: I'm
0: not too nervous. This is my own radio show and I do this every single week. We had a little bit of tech issues, so I'm left
1: on edge.
0: She was
1: freaking out.
0: Freaking out and left
1: on
0: edge.
1: Oh my God, the only day my mom and my boyfriend are here. Oh my God, this is just... Oh my God, I'm crashing out.
0: Okay.
1: No. So tell us about your research project.
0: So my research project is about early modern English riots. And female participation in it. I did some very cool...
1: went to Chelmsford.
0: Yeah, I did some manuscript transcriptions in Chelmsford, Essex from
1: petitions. So you did the primary source analysis yourself?
0: Yeah, I went to the public record office of the Essex County in Chelmsford and I transcribed some petitions more than anything. A lot of depositions in court, kind of just like legal records.
1: Yeah.
0: Of these women that were participating in these riots, and that's what the piece of coursework is about. Very exciting stuff.
1: So tell us, Abril, because we've heard you on the radio for years and years now, basically, but we basically know nothing about you. So I think it's time that we unravel the character behind this weekly show, Abril Live on Air, 4 p.m. on Tuesday. Make sure you click back every Tuesday. tell us a little bit more about you, your music taste, what's shaped your music taste, how you balance it with your studies. Come on, hit us.
0: Well, I think if you're an avid listener of Abril on Air, you will have picked up that my music taste is characterized...
1: Can we check how many listeners there are right now?
0: How many listeners? No, yeah. We can't check.
1: We can, because you told me the last time we can.
0: We can check if anyone's sending any messages. Wait, looks like we got a message.
1: Ooh, is it Eric
0: Welcome
1: from
0: to
1: France?
0: The moms. Can't wait to hear your picks.
1: Oh, it's
0: Eric
1: in France. Eric in France. You know, this whole time we've been so curious as to who you are. Tell us a little bit more about who you are. Yeah, we'll be waiting in the chat. So, sorry, continue about yourself.
0: Yeah, my music
1: taste. Where in France you're from, what's your favorite show, etc.
0: My music taste, I think the only thing that my listeners will take away from my shows is very wide-ranging. I listen to a lot of older music, a lot of like 70s and 80s. But on the daily, especially when I'm working, especially when I'm in the gym, just like walking.

0: around a lot of R&B, soul. That's kind of that.
1: Who's your favorite artist?
0: My favorite artist of all time is probably
1: A$AP Rocky.
0: I like A$AP Rocky, yes. That's probably my favorite rapper, but I think maybe Michael Jackson.
1: Michael Jackson? I never knew that.
0: Oh, yeah. That's what I grew up on because I grew up in Cleveland,
1: Ohio.
0: What's
1: your favorite song?
0: Beat is good. I think Thriller, but mostly because of the music video. Classic. Like, I just associate.
1: It was really scary, though, the first time I saw it.
0: The first time I watched it.
1: I was freaked out. Yeah. All Michael Jackson songs freak me out. The music videos.
0: And also, like, Jackson 5. So, like, earlier songs that are Michael Jackson when he was really young.
1: Do we have more messages? Let's check our messages.
0: Okay, let's see the messages. Oh, it looks like we're going viral.
1: Oh wow, three more messages. Did you find that it was all the ladies' fault?
0: Out of context.
1: Lads will do anything to please the lassies. Okay. Hi from Tuda. Daniela. Hi, Daniela. We love Daniela. I hope everything's going well. Angela's saying hi to you. And how's Manny Salas and everything? I heard that you moved to next to Tita, which is really nice. Yes, so what do you think we should do next?
0: I think we should get to the...
1: You don't want to do any more talking?
0: No, we can come back. This is not the end of the chat.
1: Oh, okay.
0: We can play a couple tracks. We can come back.
1: Yeah.
0: Maybe we can get my mom on the air.
1: Yes.
0: Okay, so the first couple tracks we have lined up are Summer Nights from Greece, John Travolta and Olivia Newton-John. We have Caliente Caliente by Rafaela Carrà. Dancing Queen by ABBA and September by Earth, Wind and Fire. If you want to send in any messages, the online web form is camfm.co.uk/player. You're listening to Abrida on the Air with two very exciting guests that are excited to have a chat and apparently interact with the audience personally.
1: Yeah, I would just stop the music and just chat for the hour. Actually, let's do that after those first three songs. We'll find a topic to chat about, like, you know, things in the last week. You know, that could be Trump's visit to China or no political stuff. Okay, let's get cracking on with the music.

0: Okay. I'll give you the mic.
1: Hello, everyone. We're back now after those tracks that I hope you enjoyed. We had a little bit of ABBA, a bit of John Travolta, Olivia Newton-John. We're back with the
0: one and only
1: conversation
0: specialist.
1: Today,
0: I thought it would be interesting if we spoke a little bit about music that have affected us or shaped our perspectives in any way. So I thought it'd be interesting to start off with the question of any music that changed your worldview. So any thoughts on that, Ebro?
1: I feel a little bit...
0: The answer is a no.
1: The answer is music that changed my world. What do you think?
0: What do you mean? Well, don't bounce it off back on me.
1: Give me a second to like think of my answer.
0: You had 15 minutes to think about this.
1: I think... Okay, no. I have an answer, actually. Let me take that back.
0: Don't say Michael Jackson.
1: No, I'm not going to say Michael Jackson. I'm going to say, if you've ever listened to, like... You not actually listened, but if you've ever seen, like, Bob Dylan lyrics and, like the physical form of you read them, right? It, like, reads...
0: What in the historian is this chat?
1: No, it's true.
0: Read Bob Dylan's...
1: No, but, like, I'm saying, like, lyrics. If you listen to the lyrics, it's, like, very poetic, and I think that it has, like, a really interesting flow that is very different, and it's also kind of quite down to earth.
0: Yeah.
1: And it feels, like, conversational. It doesn't feel necessarily like you're listening to a piece of music or you're listening to a track, even in the way that a lot of modern music is kind of, like, you're listening more for the vibes than for the actual, like, what's being said. So maybe that, maybe not necessarily my worldview, but it did change my perspective on music in general and kind of
0: your listening experience. Yeah, I was going to go with something more personal in the sense that sorry, just for those who can't see, the mum is laughing at me, so I'm not sure what I said. But I was going to bring in something more personal, having grown up in Kuwait. Wait, is the mic still working? Having grown up in Kuwait, I feel like Kuwaiti music or Arab music is quite distinct in itself, in the sense that the sort of quote-unquote vibes that it brings is much more, it's much more tied to the culture, in the sense that people there love to dance, people there love to just have a boogie, and so the music kind of reflects that. So that's something that I've always enjoyed listening to growing up, whereas in Chinese music is much more, especially pop music, they love to emphasize sort of relationships, love, etc., etc. So what's your experience with sort of Colombian or South American music more generally?
1: I think our music is also maybe like Arab music in that sense, that it's very much made to
0: it's
1: like
0: much
1: dance.
0: More just to have
1: it's just, yeah, it's just yeah. to have a boogie, and people are like, our culture is very, I think, like loud and like...
0: Loud.
1: Yeah. Mm. And I think that music plays a really big part of that. Like, wherever you go in at least in Colombia, there's always
0: loud music.
1: There's always loud music playing.
0: I know that from watching Boldum Bankrupt videos. Yeah. Angela, any thoughts on Colombian music? Yep, the mic's right here.
2: I just want to say hi.
0: Oh, hey.
2: Hello.
0: Hello, Daniela. Hello, Daniela. I don't know if you're still listening, but... or if Tita's still here. So any thoughts, Angela, on Colombian music?
2: I will say that music is a big part of our culture, but not only loud, but it's expressing many feelings.
0: Yes.
2: You know, and many moments of life and culture and the way we relate to each other. So it's not
0: Definitely.
2: Always loud. There are quiet and sad and many kind of music in Colombia. The only thing is that the popular one, the one that most of the people listen in places, are the loud.
0: Yeah.
2: But we have,
1: I think,
2: you know,
1: I was referring more the loud music in terms of like when you're walking down
0: herself.
1: The street. No, of course, like it's a form of like cultural and artistic expression, sure.
0: Yeah.
1: But I mean, like what you were saying, the popular music, you walk down and all the shops play kind of like reggaeton music.
0: But it's very expressive. That's what your mom's trying to say.
1: Yeah, yeah.
0: All the
1: I
0: music
1: would definitely
0: is very expressive.
1: Agree. It's very true.
0: Yeah, and then. What do you think makes music timeless? I think that's a good question.
1: I think the more that I've done the shows, the more I think about I think I use the word timeless a lot to describe the music that I play, but I think it's more about like your personal connection with the songs that you listen to, and they kind of pinpoint a certain emotion or a certain time in your life.
0: So timelessness is more personal to each individual.
1: I think it is definitely much more personal to each person.
0: But what makes certain music timeless for all? So some music sort of survives the time in which it was produced and made famous. What makes people want to revisit this music, even though we're
1: I think a generational aspect. So, like, it being personal to one person, yes, but also it's part of a larger kind of generational experience. So, you know, we're listening to this ABBA or the Grease music. It's a certain generation that grew up with, like, going to the movies and watching Grease.
0: Yeah, but what makes people listen to ABBA instead of other music that was produced at the same time?
1: So I think it's just a personal experience that makes it timeless. And you're connecting to a certain point in your own life, a certain, maybe like a certain emotion, a certain like sensory experience that you had, other like connects you to other people.
0: Yeah, that's a very good point.
1: What about you? What do you think makes music timeless?
0: Ooh, I think from classical music to now, what makes music timeless? I think maybe different music, different songs are timeless for different reasons. So for example, if you look at Beethoven or, you know, really famous classical sort of composers, what makes that piece so famous? It's just because it's so powerful, it connects with loads of people. And maybe, you know, even though timelessness is personal to everyone, but we all share some of the same experiences, emotions, and life experiences. And so maybe there's something about the music that resonates with people. I think that's definitely a big factor. Oh, we've got some new messages. Yep, that's a really good point.
1: We have some requests from Eric in France that we'll have a look at more from the operatic world. Like, maybe you know.
0: Oh, yeah. I'm not too sure, actually. Do you listen to any operas?
1: No, not really. Definitely not. Then
0: I think it's time to move on to the next round of songs.
1: If you want to get in touch, the online one form is camfm.co.uk/player. The next tracks, do you want to introduce them?
0: Yeah, so we've got Funky Town from Lips Inc., Mouth to Mouth. That's the album. That's one of my favorites. I Will Survive by Gloria Gaynor. That's also one of my favorites. And Staying Alive, not the one by Drake. It's by Bee Gees. And,
1: a lot of Drake references today.
0: Yes, because in tribute of Iceman. Should we put some Iceman on?
1: Maybe later. Let's start with these.
0: Okay.
1: I hope you're enjoying your Tuesday afternoon and you enjoy these next couple tracks. We'll see you in a bit.
0: See you in a bit.

0: Okay, we're back to introduce the next couple tracks. We are going to play Heart of Glass by Blondie, the Parallel Lines album from 1978.
1: Are we going to have another conversation?
0: What do you want to talk about? What do you think of the last couple tracks?
1: Ooh.
0: So you were saying that a lot of this music you recognize because it is so in fact timeless, but a lot of the time you don't recognize the title.
1: I'm terrible at memorizing titles and lyrics and stuff.
0: Yeah.
1: So I just like the beat, and then I dance to the beat and then call it a day. But
0: yeah.
1: I feel like I should probably memorize the titles more. It's useful. And wait, is that Holly Willoughby in the...
0: I have no idea, but this is Blondie the band.
1: Ah.
0: Anyways, Heart of Glass by Blondie, I Feel Love by Donna Summer. This is 78, we just said.
1: Oh, wow.
0: I Don't Want to Miss a Thing, Aerosmith, and then we'll come back to, if we have any time, because only 14 minutes left of the show. I hope you've been enjoying having these two guests on.
1: Mum needs to make more of an appearance. You have anything more to say?
0: She's... The appearance was helping me formulate this set list for today.
1: Yeah.
0: Which
1: shout
0: is
1: out to Mum for
0: all of these, finding all of these tracks and fun things to show you guys today. Okay, I hope you enjoy the next couple tracks.

0: Okay, everyone, we only have one more track lined up for the rest of the show. We're just coming to say bye and thank you for listening.
1: Yeah, I also just wanted to shout out Jennifer, Angela's friend from Manizales, who I believe is now in Madrid. Thank you so much for listening. We loved having all of you guys here.
2: Hi, Jennifer. Hi, Jimena. Hi, Daniela. And hello, everybody. Bye-bye.
0: I hope you enjoyed the show. 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I hope you enjoy the rest of your Tuesday.
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0: A bit of Led Zeppelin to get us started there. 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
1: And me, Jemima.
0: Yes, so we're back after a week hiatus. An impromptu week hiatus.
1: Yes.
0: We're back. And we started there with Led Zeppelin's Down by the Seaside. And I've actually done some research this week.
1: You're going to show me up in a really massive way because I have done no research.
0: But I bet you can tell me a lot about the songs that you've chosen, a bit less... Sure, I don't know. Like, I don't necessarily always know the background behind the songs. But we started there with Down by the Seaside, which came from the 1975 album Physical Graffiti. And according to my research, it was actually written as an acoustic piece originally meant for the 1971 album Led Zeppelin 4, if my Roman numerals are correct. It's been a year since I did classics, so yeah. And I feel like you can definitely still, like, get that in the song. Like the acoustic originality of it, I suppose. But I'm really enjoying that at the moment. I actually only found it like 3 days ago.
1: Ooh, that song. Finding a new song.
0: Yeah. I mean, the way that I do it at the moment is I mostly, like, if I don't really know what you can hear my bracelets jingling in the background.
1: Yeah, you can.
0: You could always heard those, but.

0: wrong.
1: That just punctuates when you speak. Always. That's yeah. just how you speak.
0: Anyway, the way that I usually like kind of like listen to music if I don't really know, because my playlists are kind of always like a jumble of stuff at the moment. Mm-hmm. And I always just use those like random generated Spotify, like Daily Mix 2, like those kinds of ones a lot of the time. Well. Yeah.
1: But mine just spits out the same songs that I listen to back at me.
0: Really?
1: Yeah.
0: Wow. Okay, just maybe you should choose like the radio version of an artist's. Like if you're listening to like Kate Bush, for example.
1: Yeah.
0: Kate Bush Radio. Then you can get, I use that as well quite a lot. But I was interestingly on this kind of topic, I was actually listening to a podcast, and it was actually a Rest is History podcast. It's the most recent one that they released, where Tom Holland's actually speaking to Paul McCartney. And part of what they're talking about is how back in the day when Paul McCartney was a kid, it was much more difficult for people to get a hold of music, or new music at least. Mm-hmm. And it really made me think about how like amazing it is that we have like the ability to just like find music.
1: Yeah. I was walking home today from the faculty, and I was just like, a song will pop into my head, and I just type it in and then listen to it.
0: Yeah,
1: like, that's such a privilege.
0: You don't have to just like carry around a giant like folder of CDs or
1: listen
0: tapes.
1: To them all until you can get to the one that you want. Like, it's like, and sometimes that, I don't know, sometimes that power goes to your head, kind of thing. And I oversaturate myself with the same songs again because I'm not listening to the whole album.
0: I think there are definitely pros and cons of it.
1: But we are lucky, aren't we?
0: I also do think there's this like trend at the moment where people are like itching for a return to like physical media and stuff like that.
1: Yeah,
0: and like this, especially the separation of like the media that they're consuming. So like they'll have like an MP3 player for one thing. Like people are getting specifically like iPhone 4s and stuff to take photos with, because they like replicate this digital camera type filter that people want.
1: Yeah, like holding toward digital cameras.
0: Yeah.
1: Whereas we wanted to move away from that when we got iPhones. But
0: it's like keep the phone just for contacting people.
1: Yeah.
0: And like searching stuff.
1: But then
0: like,
1: that's just music. Double the price.
0: Yeah, well exactly. I suppose there is that.
1: Yeah.
0: I actually quite like that trend though.
1: It's funny. It's always like you want what you haven't got. You want what isn't kind of
0: there,
1: like the natural option.
0: That was a very deep way to start our show.
1: That was a very deep way. We usually just say, "Hey, how are you?"
0: Anyway, we'll move on to Jemima's first song.
1: Yes, which is going to be a shock because we're going to play Kate Bush, and we've never played that before.
0: No way,
1: never. We're going to play The Red Shoes.

0: Kate Bush there with the red shoes. Do you know what? I don't actually have a lot to say about this song.
1: That surprises me.
0: Other than it is from the album, The Red Shoes.
1: Oh, that's perfect.
0: And I think they might have played it on The Handmaid's Tale. They play a lot of Kate Bush on The Handmaid's Tale.
1: Is this the TV show?
0: The TV show.
1: Yeah.
0: Which is like kind of how I originally got into her. And my mum said,
1: really?
0: I said, I really like this song. And she said, it's Kate Bush. And the only Kate Bush song I knew was like Wuthering Heights. And then
1: yeah.
0: I just started kind of randomly playing. And when you like randomly play Kate Bush's songs, you just get such a mixed bag.
1: Mm,
0: like you can get
1: yeah.
0: something really like, I don't know, something that sounds more mainstream, and then another one's just like her screaming her head off. Another weird one, I've been getting very much into Bjork recently.
1: Really?
0: She is mental.
1: She, have you listened to that? I feel like there's some strange Bjork lore out there on the internet as well.
0: It's crazy. Yeah, yeah. She just, there's a song where she just screams.
1: Okay.
0: There's a song where it's like the sound of rain and mud, and that's the whole song. I think it's called Earth Intruders.
1: Wow.
0: Because like, we are the Earth Intruders. Literally mind blowing.
1: Okay, I can't say that's probably my cup of tea, but as long as you're enjoying yourself.
0: Do you like Bjork?
1: I don't really listen to Bjork enough to say that I like her or dislike her.
0: You should, because I'll just be walking along and I'll listen to like Fate of Ophelia, and then the next song comes on, it's just someone screaming.
1: Ophelia.
0: It's really
1: that's all I know of that song.
0: That does bug me because she misunderstood Hamlet, but that's a story for another day.
1: Yeah, I saw people saying that she didn't misunderstand Hamlet. I saw people saying that she did. And I really don't understand the people who say that she did understand Hamlet.
0: No.
1: Because I'm convinced that they didn't understand Hamlet.
0: Yeah,
1: that must have been the only explanation.
0: Because they think that Ophelia is
1: also,
0: like...
1: Hamlet's a really well-known play. Like, it's a very bold thing to say, like, have a different opinion on this. Because it's just such like a well-understood thing.
0: Also, she could have looked on Sparknotes.
1: Literally.
0: And understood it.
1: Literally. Anyway, okay.
0: I don't understand. This
1: we'll talk about Taylor Swift in a bit, because she's coming up, unfortunately.
0: But I have big beef with that. So, anyway.
1: Yeah, I get what you mean. There's definitely... The next song that I'm playing, actually, I kind of get that, like, feeling of, like... It's almost like I am just living my life, but then as soon as I put a specific song on, I can like transport myself somewhere else.
0: What, or like back in time, or like,
1: or just like to somewhere else. You can just like be somewhere else, be someone else. Like,
0: yeah,
1: not in like a weird like I hate my life kind of way, because I actually really love my life.
0: Yeah,
1: here in Cambridge as well. But like just in that way, that's like the purest form of escapism.
0: Yeah. Sometimes I walk along and I'm listening to a song, and I'm so into it and in like such another world that I'm like sometimes I'm skipping.
1: Really?
0: Like, kind of, yeah. And like,
1: well, you'll really like this next song that I've got coming up, actually. So this is an artist who actually only released this song in 2025. This is her debut release in 2025. And I found her through TikTok, which is mildly embarrassing to say.
0: Nah.
1: But this is Anna Collette with Where Did She Go?

0: That's Anna Collette there with Where Did She Go. I absolutely love that track.
1: Do you know what? I'm not sure I did.
0: Really?
1: I'm very sorry, Scarlett.
0: Why? What was that with it?
1: No, it was all right. I think... Sorry.
0: You should see my face right now.
1: I think I very much listen and like songs because of the lyrics.
0: Okay,
1: so
0: fair enough.
1: I should listen.
0: You might enjoy it to because I've got my research back out.
1: Tell me about your research.
0: Apparently, it's a sapphic Western love story. Tells
1: really?
0: The story of a sapphic Western love. Yeah.
1: I should listen.
0: But it's quite sad, actually, because it tells the story of their love and then betrayal. And it's accompanied with a music video, which is very good. I watched it earlier because I actually didn't know this until earlier today.
1: Mm-hmm.
0: Very good music video. So that might change your mind.
1: I'm gonna have to go back and listen to it again. Yeah. I never like a song when I first hear it, not properly.
0: That's so strange.
1: Do you ever listen to an album, hate it, listen to it again and love it?
0: No, but I do that with books sometimes.
1: Dear.
0: Yeah. Pride and Prejudice.
1: I hated the really?
0: Yeah, I couldn't stand it when I first read it.
1: I hated the bell jar when I first read it.
0: That really surprises me.
1: Now it's like my favourite.
0: I still don't really like it. Anyway.
1: What did you just say?
0: Yeah, moving on swiftly. Okay. If you did want to contribute to our conversation today.
1: Yes, you can contact us on the online web form at camfm.co.uk/player or by email at studio@camfm.co.uk. I think I read that out quite well.
0: Yay.
1: I'm not gonna lie.
0: Brilliant stuff. Yeah, I'm very upset you didn't like that, but we can move on pretty quickly.
1: Okay. I'll like it by next time.
0: There might not be a next time.
1: It's fine. There will be.
0: It's okay. Anyway.
1: Okay. I'm very excited about these next
0: I'm
1: songs.
0: Actually very excited about your next song.
1: Very excited. Okay. From that I can tell which one comes first.
0: Yes.
1: Yes. We're gonna play the 1975 with About You. And it's the live version. So
0: from Madison Square Garden.
1: Madison Square Garden. Thank you.

0: That song is just like,
1: it's like ingrained in my heart.
0: It's ingrained in my heart. When it comes on, like the intro, I have like 2 seconds to decide if I want to like relive every bad experience, everything that's ever happened to me.
2: It's just so good.
1: It's so good.
0: It sounds like the heavens.
1: Like ethereal.
0: It's very ethereal.
1: From a man as well. From a man.
0: Unbelievable. We were just talking about how upsetting it is that we like this song so much and don't have the best opinion. Like,
1: morally opposed to Matty Healy.
0: Every time I say I like
1: I think I saw a bad edit of him on TikTok and that kind of did it for me.
0: I think I've always just been... I've never... like it wasn't like a dislike. It just is from... The dislike
1: the vibe.
0: Is from the very beginning.
1: Yeah.
0: But I feel the need to disclaim that every time I talk about 1975.
1: Yeah.
0: My friend Amy has a cutout of Matty Healy.
1: Wow.
0: Not that I support him.
1: Well, we're moving very slowly through these songs, I'll be honest.
0: Oh, we are talking a lot.
1: That's fine though. We're half an hour through.
0: Are we half an hour through already?
1: And my next song, I think, is continuing this trend of like this ethereal type music we're going for, because I'm going for Wolf Alice next.
0: I like Wolf Alice.
1: Love Wolf Alice. But this is a track from their 2021 album. So it's not from their recent one. They released an album recently, I don't remember what it was called. But this is from Blue Weekend, which I think like kind of shot them into like another rung of like fame before. Like they were known before, but this like really stepped them up. And this is the iconic Lipstick on the Glass, which I just love this song.

0: 7.2 Cam FM.
1: That was Wolf Alice there with Lipstick on the Glass.
2: I really like that song.
1: Okay,
2: it's really good.
1: Fine, it's fine.
2: What?
1: No,
2: I said I did really like the song.
1: I know, but I'm still mad at you for not liking
2: for the other
1: go.
2: Song.
1: No, it's fine.
2: It's alright, because you're not gonna like the next song.
1: No,
2: so
1: I won't.
2: Makes up for it.
1: I love that song to bits. I think it's such a beautiful song.
2: It was really.
1: I don't really. I actually don't have much to say about it. All I know is that it's about rejoining a relationship despite betrayal.
2: Oh.
1: And the title comes from like the famous saying like lipstick still on the collar, like you know how like when someone cheats, it's like yeah.
2: Should one do that?
1: I think that's the point of the song, maybe. I haven't ever really listened to the lyrics is the thing. We're very different in that. I never really read too much into the lyrics of a song.
2: But that's all I hear.
1: It's all about the music
2: that's
1: for me.
2: That's all I hear. Even if I don't like the sound of it, I'd still go for it because of the lyrics.
1: Yeah.
2: That, like, get me. Well, do you always associate a song with, like, an experience in your life? Or do you just listen to
1: oftentimes,
2: it?
1: Oftentimes, yeah. That one's a very, like, college-based song for me. I listened to that. Okay. I listened to Wolf Alice a lot in college.
2: Yeah.
1: I was introduced to it by a friend of mine at the time. She's really lovely. I miss her. But yeah, so that's, I really love that song so much. I think the thing, like, if that came out karaoke, I could sing it, like, heart, like, word for word. Yeah, definitely. But I don't really necessarily know what the lyrics mean. Like, I don't read into lyrics. I know them, but I don't read into them.
2: Mm-hmm.
1: Which maybe is a bad habit.
2: No. I think it's a good habit because then all I have in my head all day is lyrics, all day.
1: Do you have
2: constant music in your head?
1: I'm also the tune of it than the lyrics.
2: I constantly have, like, music in my head, and some people don't, which is crazy.
1: Yeah, it's like when you're falling asleep and you're like, I asked my boyfriend once, I ask him all the time, actually, fair, like, what are you thinking about when you fall asleep? And he's like,
2: everything.
1: Nothing.
2: Everything.
1: It's just like, I don't think of anything, it's just like a black room. And I'm like, yeah, but then I'm thinking about the fact that I'm looking at a black room. And then how big, do you know what I mean? Like, there's things going on in there.
2: Everything's going on. Especially.
1: Apparently people can just turn off their brains.
2: I cannot. I wish I could. Because it's difficult in a supervision or whatever. And you've just got, like, fate of Ophelia now is what I've got in my head. Like,
1: that's what we're going to talk about.
2: So this next song is by Taylor Swift. And it's from the Torture Poets Department, which...
1: I hate the name of that
2: album,
1: by the way. I just want to say that first.
2: I love it. Right, I'm going to talk a little bit about it when it's played, but this is Guilty as Sin.

0: Taylor Swift with Guilty as Sin, which I just think is a fabulous song. It's from the Torture Poets Department, which I think is probably my favourite Taylor Swift album. It's her one before she just released. So she released it when she was still on the Eras Tour, which is incredible because it's a double album, 31 songs. And it just...
1: Yeah, well, George Harrison has a triple album. So.
0: Okay, right there. Well, was he on the biggest tour in the...
1: He was still in the Beatles when he wrote All Things Must Pass.
0: I don't think that's as good.
1: You don't think that George Harrison being literally a member of the Beatles...
0: You've gone red in the face.
1: Fighting...
0: You've gone red in the face.
1: One of the best rock albums of all time.
0: I'm rage baited. It's so easy.
1: when it comes to Taylor Swift, it's so easy.
0: Let me talk about the Torture Poets. She wrote it... She just split up with her boyfriend of 6 years. And she, like, within a week, went back to Matty Healy.
1: Is this all hearsay, by the way?
0: No, this is true. We don't know exactly what happened. Okay. But we know that she was seen with him. They were together. But they had had a situationship that started in, like, 2014, which is when he wrote About You. He didn't release it until a few years ago. He wrote it in 2014 about Taylor Swift. Immediately went back to him, and they were together for about a month, and then no one knows what happened. All we know is that she came out with a 31-long song album with, like, 2 songs about her 6-year relationship and about 30 songs about a 1-month situationship, which I just think is so validating. I just think that's...
1: I mean, yeah, I...
0: Like, you can absolutely lose your mind over something so short and be okay with something that was 6 years. Like, I don't know. It's
1: well, maybe that, like, there's something to say about that, though, isn't there? Like, it took... I mean,
0: experience that we don't often
1: talk
0: about.
1: She had 6 years to get over her relationship, I suppose. Like, she presumably, did. Like, a year into... Like, 5 years into that, she probably went, this isn't going anywhere.
0: Mm.
1: Whereas if she had, like, this 1-month thing and then it just suddenly ended...
0: Mm-hmm. And expectations.
1: Given that they'd been together for, like, what, 10 or something?
0: Well, but, whatever, yeah. Yeah. But, like, involved. Expectation is not always accurate.
1: Yeah, I suppose so, that's true.
0: I love the law. So there's the law.
1: I still think that all things
0: must
1: pass.
0: Got staring her out, but
1: no, I'm fine about it. No, I'm totally fine about it. No, just boat.
0: That was
1: just
0: beautiful.
1: Boat.
0: Very happy with that.
1: Yeah. We're moving on now, very quickly, to a Fontaine's DC song that came out in 2017 called Winter in the Sun, which I believe is... It's the second. It was released on a single, but it's not this. It's not the prime single on the single. I might have really butchered that actually. It's from a single called Hurricane Laughter / Winter in the Sun. But there's 2 songs. I feel like usually a single's got 1 song on it, but it hasn't. I don't
0: but
1: really
0: understand
1: that.
0: It's not the lead
1: single. No, this is the second one on that like single.
0: I understand.
1: I really love this song. I've been listening to it in the shower.
0: Oh, I like a shower song.
1: Yeah,
0: they have to be very specific.
1: Where you can pretend like you are singing it to a crowd. Yeah, hairbrush in hand kind of thing. That's the kind of vibes I get for this song. So this is Winter in the Sun, the Darklands version.

0: We've just played Alanis Morissette there with All I Really Want, and Scarlett played
1: Winter in the Sun by Fontaines D.C.
0: Ooh.
1: Now we're into the last 10 minutes of our show, and we're going to try with about two songs.
0: I know, we're going to do it. I feel like we've spoken a lot.
1: Yeah, we have, actually. So we're not going to speak too much now.
0: We're not. We're going to get the last two.
1: I've gone for a Sam Fender song with my last song.
0: Really?
1: I really love Sam Fender. Wow. This is from the album 17 Going Under, which released in 2021, but it's kind of like a lesser known one. We're going to be playing Getting Started.

0: I did want to do a quick public service announcement just before we finish the show. We had a bit of a mishap with the computer and I've only just gotten everyone's messages through. I've got one from Louis, my boyfriend, who's just said that he wants me to assure the public that he is capable of conscious thought. There you go, have that. And thank you to everyone else who sent in really lovely messages. Yeah. Got a particularly lovely one from Eric in France here, talking about how just to treasure what you have with human knowledge and stuff like that.
1: We are, aren't we?
0: We're really lucky with what we have. I mean, I always think about this when you like consider like things like laptops for like university work. Mm. Imagine having to handwrite all of our essays every single week.
1: It'd be completely different, wouldn't it?
0: Like, yeah.
1: Completely different life.
0: It would be a completely different life. But yeah, I thought that was particularly poignant, so I liked that. And another quite funny one. Does anyone really understand Hamlet? I don't know.
1: It's a good point.
0: I have a friend who would say otherwise, I think. But yeah. Anyway, we've got one final song today. Yeah. Which, do you want to say something about it first?
1: Yeah, we're going to play Fiona Apple with Sleep to Dream, which I believe was her first single. Do you know?
0: I have no idea. I don't really listen to Fiona Apple to that extent.
1: I think it's from Tidal.
0: It's from the album Tidal.
1: I think it was her first single, and it's just a really good, like, kind of, I don't know how to explain it, a category of, like, power song. With like, I Will Survive by Gloria Gaynor.
0: Oh, yeah,
1: that,
0: yeah,
1: it's
0: yeah,
1: that
0: yeah.
1: kind of category of song.
0: I think, you know what? I think it came on when I was cycling down, because I listened to the music that we're about to play when I'm cycling down, and yeah. I couldn't, like, I think it was Fiona Apple, and I could kind of get that from...
1: It's kind of like I don't need anyone. I only need myself.
0: Oh.
1: So we're going to play it as the last song, because I think it's a really good one to play last.
0: It is. I've never actually listened to this song, but I do love Fiona Apple.
1: Really?
0: No, I don't think I have really. I'm a bit of a bit of a fraud when it comes to Fiona Apple. I've actually only really listened to like the popular songs.
1: Mm-hmm.
0: And I used to listen to Paperback so much at college.
1: Mm-hmm.
0: I used to sit with my friend at lunchtime and just listen to it. Like, I'm actually genuinely not even kidding. We just sit there and listen to it.
1: I've never been a massive fan of Paperback before.
0: Really? I think when you're like 16, it hits a bit differently. Because I think it's one of the first introductions I ever had to that kind of like tone, that like feminine tone of like, I'm just sick and tired of everything.
1: Yeah.
0: It brings out this like rage in her. I really respect that.
1: We have a friend who cried about Paperback one. Do you remember?
0: Yeah. I do remember.
1: So when I think of Paperback, I just think of that.
0: That's quite funny. That was actually quite funny to think about. But yeah. Anyway, so before we play that, just want to say thank you so much for tuning in.
1: Yeah. And it has gone so quickly,
0: hasn't it? And to tune in next week, and we promise to respond to messages next week as they come. But
1: we better.
0: The computer confused me. I'm not very techie. Sorry,
1: me
0: everyone.
1: Neither.
0: So this is Fiona Apple with Sleep to Dream. We will see you next week.
1: Bye bye.

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1: Good afternoon, Cambridge.
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1: It's getting a bit too quiet in the hatch. 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
4: 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I think it will be a pretty chill night. I'll just get you going with, actually, my specialty, which is a complete wide variety of tunes. Some of them old, some of them new, and some of them a little strange, but it should be fun. So we just heard Dance No More by Harry Styles, a pretty recent release. And up next, one of my all-time favorites, which actually, if you listen to Good Vibes with Tom, he played it on his last show and it was absolutely amazing. It's kind of what inspired me to play it today. So hopefully you're not sick of it yet. That is Backseat by Balu Brigada.

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We just heard Backseat by Balu Borgata, and if you couldn't tell, I'm trying to start the show off on a bit of a high and energetic note. If you're like me, you need a bit of energy right now. I had a matcha, so I'm feeling pretty caffeinated. I got that in on the way here. Obviously, no drinks in the studio, nothing. I'm not gonna spill green stuff all over the desk. Very safe here. And yeah, so we'll start off with some pretty hype moments, got me dancing in the studio. And then I think the trajectory of our show today will be slightly declining in energy throughout and getting some much more mellow tunes in the end. Excuse me, you can tell I'm a little bit under the weather today. I'm sure you've heard all about it if you've been listening in to CAM FM Student Radio, but it is exam season and everyone here is pretty busy studying, getting ready for their exams, at least trying to study, trying to keep the momentum going, even though in my case at least it's still a few weeks away. My week was, I would say, moderately filled with studying. I definitely stepped up a bit from the first few terms, but still perhaps not as much as I need to be doing, but that's always kind of the story. I did get into some other fun things this week though. I had an orchestra concert just last night. So that was with the Cambridge University Symphony Orchestra, CUSO, which was so fun. And we had a bit of a more relaxed repertoire than we normally have. So we were playing a lot of film music, but then the other thing we played was Peter and the Wolf, which I'm not sure if you've heard, it's quite a common orchestral piece. And I think I don't want to say it's necessarily meant for children, but it is very accessible to children, and it's a musical story, and each instrument plays a character, and it's just quite fun and happy and a good time. So that's what I was up to last night, and that was sort of the inspiration for our next track that we'll be hearing, which is called The Wolf by Siamese. And I'd say it's a bit more, well, I can't really compare it to Peter and the Wolf other than the name, but I do hope you enjoy. As always, if you're listening in, please feel free to send me a message to our web form. I've got it up with me in the studio. If you want to tell me how your week was going, if you want to tell me what you think of any of these songs, I won't be offended if you don't like them. Please send in a message. You can do that on our online web form at camfm.co.uk/player. Otherwise, let's get back to it.

You know, I really love my little sound beds, but when I play songs like this, I feel like somehow the vibe isn't quite right. I'm not sure what happened. Like when I started doing the shows, if my energy was a lot more calm and chill and vibes, and now things have just sort of spiraled out of control. But somehow I feel the music and the beds are not quite mixing the way I might like them to be. So I guess that's something I can work on for next week. But I don't know. I mean, right now all my beds are just instrumental versions of other songs, which I think is quite good because they have, you know, you can hear it just went to the chorus. They have a nice little flow to them, but maybe I need to get some ones that match the hype a little bit more. So that was Passion by Milky Chance. And if you listen to this show regularly, you'll know that Milky Chance is a real favorite band of mine. Definitely they would have to be in my top five bands. And it's been that way for a few years, I think. So they really, I don't know, something about them, like every song I listen to, it's just so good. I maybe don't play them all that much because I think the songs they have are not always the most clean, and so it makes it difficult to pick them out for the show. But in any given week, I will be listening to probably at least 24 songs by Milky Chance. They are so good. And I was just looking up to see, I feel like they're also the type of band that would have really good live energy. But unfortunately, it sounds like their next tour is in August and it's going to be in Canada. So I don't really think that will be happening. But if you happen to be in Canada in August, look them up. Maybe you should go. I think it would be a lot of fun. As I say, they're a German band and their songs are absolutely amazing. But if you haven't heard of them, that's all right. I'm sure the song I'm about to play next is going to be very, very familiar to you. It was playing all over the radio for, I don't know, like all summer, and then the past few months for sure. It was kind of unavoidable, but that doesn't mean I love it any less. It's Eat Your Young by Hozier.

0: heading just past Saturn. Captain, should we take a look?
1: 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I'll set the coordinates for you right now.
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4: 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This is the Cosmic Radio Adventuring Show, and I'm Helen, coming to you live from our beautiful Jesus studio. And that was, well, what you just heard was a beautiful jingle. Who, shout out to Tom, who manages the sound at our studio, did an absolutely amazing job with it. So thank you very much, Tom, again. And then right before that, you were listening to Bad Things by Kaylin Russo. And this is a song that has become immensely popular lately because it featured in the hit TV series Heated Rivalry, which I am a huge fan of. I tell all my friends to watch it. Please, if you are underage, do not watch it. But I would say for everyone who's an adult, it's a good show. And it also has like a very good soundtrack. Like, it makes me wonder, I guess, I don't know, you can really tell that they put a lot of thought into the soundtrack. I think it'd be something really, really cool is to sort of make a soundtrack for a movie or a TV series. I mean, I just played a ton of film music by John Williams at my concert yesterday, so maybe that's also got me thinking about it, but I'd quite like to do a TV series and maybe with pop music. I don't think I could necessarily write my own music for a TV show, but I would definitely know what songs I'd want to play and like have them be the most dramatic moments ever. Sometimes I watch a TV show and I'm like, you know, I know the perfect song for that moment. So I don't know if anyone's listening and you need someone to score your TV show, or at least to pick music for it, let me know. I promise the budget will be absolutely horrendous. We will not be sparing anything on my production when it comes to the music budget, but hey, sometimes that's the way it's gotta be. So yeah, I guess we are coming up to, actually no, we're past 6:30, so the show is kind of flying by. And I think, actually no, there's still quite a few hype songs. We're actually not gonna take the energy down till the very end of the show. But this segment is kind of funny. All these songs are a bit about phones, and they're sort of half inspired by this guy in my classes who has switched away from smartphones and back to a sort of brick phone type situation, which I feel like with the whole Y2K, everything being trendy again, it's just very much aura, I feel like. And I'm kind of sad because I used to not have a smartphone, of course, when I was younger, but I think it was like slightly before that was cool. Like, now we're seeing a reversal of trends and everyone wants to go back to like wired earbuds and old phones. So we'll see where it goes. I wonder if it's gonna keep going in this direction. Maybe I need to get off of the internet. That's probably true. So next up, we have a new song I heard. I thought it was absolutely hilarious. It is called Landline and it's by Arlie.

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1: So that was our fun little theme today of songs with calling ideas. So the first one was Landline by Arlie, and I don't know, if you liked the vibe, definitely go check out the music video because, as I said before, it's hilarious. We have like an amazing, the ending of it, it just kind of devolves into saxophone in the sunset, like kind of green screen chaos. It's really great. And then afterwards we had a classic, which is Can I Call You Tonight by Dayglo. That one's actually the most popular of these, this set of three. And then the last one I just played was Quarterback by Wallows, and that is a bit newer to me. I honestly don't know Wallows too well, but sometimes they sort of get recommended to me, and every time that happens, I normally end up finding a really great song. So I'll maybe have to do some more researching into them soon, we'll see. But next up, I thought I would play a song that's a little bit different. It's from the artist M. Behold, who I think had a very popular song a few years ago, but then I haven't heard too much since. But one of my best friends recently recommended this song to me. I always ask him for song recommendations and he does a terrific job. And when this was sent over to me, I knew it has to go on radio, and I've actually been listening to it kind of non-stop for the past few days. So I hope you like it. It's M. Behold, Scared of the Dark. And we are live on Cam FM 97.2.

Hello and welcome back to the Cosmic Radio Adventuring Show. We are just about to finish off our night here today. It's just past 6:50. But before we go, I had to mention our show is not complete without a very special shout out. And the person who I want to thank today is my boyfriend, who did an amazing job at helping me because I was having an absolute panicked moment trying to load the songs up today. And it ended up being because my software was out of date, and I'm kind of terrible about software and updating things and just figuring out how to do anything. I'm very technologically oblivious. So he saved me at the last minute just a few hours ago and made sure that all these wonderful songs could get loaded in today. So this goes out to him, and it's a canon song from their new album. It's called Good Luck Charm, because he's my good luck charm. So listen in now, and I hope you enjoy.

That was Good Luck Charm by Cannons, and again, dedicated to our most valuable player this week, who is my boyfriend, who always saves me with technical things. And that's about it for our show today. I'm gonna have to be signing out pretty soon, but if you're not finished with your radio for the night, please stay on, because next up is going to be Alex's Aux Takeover, and I'm sure it's gonna be absolutely terrific, so stay tuned in for Alex's music tastes. And otherwise, if you want to catch the Cosmic Radio Adventuring Show on again, we are scheduled to be back 2 Tuesdays from now, but I have a sinking suspicion that that might have to change, because I do have exams 2 weeks from now, so things might get a bit chaotic. But if you check on the CamFM webpage, you can find our show as well as any other shows that you'd like to listen to, and you can check the schedule there. So we just heard Good Luck Charm. Oh, I said that already. I'm a bit frazzled, if you can't tell. But what I want to say is that it is no Cosmic Radio Adventuring Show without anything sufficiently cosmic. And that is going to go to our next title, which is called Astral Projection by Yumi Zuma, who is I believe they're a New Zealand band. This is the first song I heard from them, but ever since I heard it, I was like, whoa, very spacey, very vibes, and just incredible. So hopefully it will help you calm down, relax if there's anything stressful, and get ready to have an amazing night. This has been Helen on the Cosmic Radio Adventuring Show, and thank you for listening.

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1: Good evening and welcome back to Cam FM. I'm Alex and this is the Orcs Takeover, the show where if I was in charge of the Orcs cable, this is the music I would play for the next hour. It's a big responsibility, so what better way to prepare for it than through radio? This week we've got a mishmash of music, we're going to kick things off with a bit of Madonna, but later on in the show we've got new music from The Blossoms, Elton John, Red Room Club and much more, so stick around for those guys. But in the meantime, this is Like a Prayer.

Saturday night's alright for Fighting by Elton John there. Unfortunately, it's not Saturday, it's still Tuesday. But it is Bank Holiday this weekend, so something to look forward to there. Before that, we had ABBA with Gimme Gimme Gimme and Man After Midnight. And then before that, kicking off the show, we had Madonna with Like a Prayer. Still not over Sabrina Carpenter bringing out Madonna and performing this at Coachella, I think like last month now. But I still see clips of it, and it's such an insane performance, it's brilliant. Up next, we've got Red Rum Club, followed by The Blossoms with a new single, Joke About Divorce. Later on in the show, we've got Barry Manilow with Copacabana, of course, absolute tune, and some music by the Red Hot Chili Peppers and Tears for Fears. Stick around for those guys. In the meantime, let me know how you're doing on this wonderful Tuesday evening. You can get in touch using the web form at canfm.co.uk.

Code Book of Manor there by Barry Manilow. Before that, Joke About Divorce, latest single by The Blossoms. Coming up next, bit of a sneak peek there, it's Young Hearts Run Free by Candy Stratton. Straight after that, it's More Than a Woman by Tavares. And later on, we've got Stone Roses, Paul Simon, but the Red Hot Chili Peppers. So stick around for those guys. But in the meantime, this is Young Hearts Run Free by Candy Stratton.

Stone Roses with She Bangs the Drums there. It's from the album The Stone Roses. I had a message come through from the web form, Eric and Francie. I have to listen to the whole album whenever I hear The Roses. Yeah, it's a great album, to be fair. It's one of those ones that it's just better you kind of listen to all the way through. Also, great first half. Always like to hear some Elton. Your pick is probably my favourite from him. Yeah, so I played Saturday Night's Alright earlier. Yeah, I was going to say it's more of an underrated one, but I mean, it's still like really well known, but I just feel like compared to the rest of his discography, feels like it is. I don't know. But it's a banger. Up next, we've got You Can Call Me Al by Paul Simon. Straight after that, it's Dark Necessities by the Red Hot Chili Peppers. But in the meantime, enjoy this.

Dark Necessities there by Red Hot Chili Peppers. Lead single there from their album The Getaway. That's all we have time for this week. Time for two more songs. We've got Primal Scream with Moving On Up. And then finally, Tears for Fears with Everybody Wants to Rule the World. And I'll be back same time next week at 7 p.m. with some more of my music choices. But in the meantime, have a good week. Yeah, and that's me for today. Bye.

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23: 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And if you want to know what's going on with the station or the studio outside of Pomodoro Ongaku System, we're on all the social medias at CAM-FM972. Tonight's episode is an interesting one. It's episode 20. Tonight's episode theme is blah, blah, blah. And I'll explain why. When I was like 15, 16, 17, and I'd just gotten into collecting like records and tapes and CDs, this would be in the States and like California, I didn't really know where to go. This was kind of before the vinyl revival, so there weren't a ton of like local record stores. You know, I could drive, but I didn't really want to drive super far. I didn't like going on the freeway, so, you know, it was sort of restricted to my local area, like a Goodwill. Of course, now Goodwill has nothing good. All that stuff has been combed. But at the time, you could still get good stuff at Goodwill. But I think I want to say my sophomore or junior year of high school, my second or third year, I discovered this very, very strange little place in the middle of the suburbs called the Unpacked Rat. The Unpacked Rat was this completely disorganized, dirty, disgusting home that had been opened up in the back, so you could kind of like sneak in the gate in the side. This is all listed on Google Maps, but there were no signs out front, probably because it was illegally zoned. This is just in the middle of a suburban neighborhood. It wasn't a storefront. And you'd kind of sneak around the back of this house. No sign. You just have to guess. You just have to already know it's there. And in the back, like, the garage was open, the back half of the house was open, and it was just full of stuff. And, like, all kinds of stuff. I mean, probably clearly stolen bicycles, every kind of format of physical media you could imagine, laser disc, CDs, mini disc, video games, you know, picture frames, furniture, random rusted pieces of metal that no one was ever going to buy that were just, like, sticking out of the ground. There were car parts. It was just a completely disorganized junk heap. I think these people were buying, like, storage wars. I think they were buying old storage units. And then they'd kind of, like, organize everything by category. So, you know, there'd just be some stuff over here, some stuff over there. And, you know, because I was 16, I had nothing better to do. This is one of my favorite things to do on the weekend. I'd go to work. I worked at a supermarket. And then I'd get off at maybe, like, 4 or 5, and I'd go to the Unpacked Rat for, like, the last hour.

whatever. I think my Blu-ray player comes from there. You know, a couple of cool records I got there. There's this one called Zorro and the Blue Footballs that's, like, so sick that I've never even seen. It's not even listed on Discogs, which is, like, an online record cataloging website. But anyways, one time I was at the Unpacked Rat, and I was looking at tape players, and one of these tape players had a tape in it. The tape was in a clear shell, but it had this sort of like L-shaped way of opening, which I still have never seen since then. It's this totally unique cassette. And on it, all that was labeled was with gray tape. It just said blah, blah, blah. In like very teenage handwriting. I don't know that I can really explain that, but very teenage handwriting. And I picked it up. And the thing is, this tape, some of the songs you'll recognize, but it's clearly been sitting in this hot California garage for like probably a decade, so it's warped, some of it's slowed down, some of it's sped up. The actual physical composition of the tape has changed over time, and I've just been really, really taken with it. That's not what we're listening to right now. We're listening to Forest of Silence, but it'll start in about 30 seconds. So please enjoy episode 20 of Pomodoro Ongaku System, blah, blah, blah, which I finally took the time to digitize when I was home in California last summer. Thanks as always for listening, and I'll catch up with you in the middle.

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Hello and welcome to the second half of episode 20 of Pomodoro Ongaku System on Cam FM. For those who are just tuning in for the first time now, I can't tell you what you've been hearing. Everything you've been listening to today is the digitized version of a heat-warped tape I found in a disgusting garage sale at this little storage warsy type place called the Unpacked Rat in Rockland, California about 10 years ago. So kudos to whoever made this blah blah blah tape originally. I've been fascinated with it for years. It starts with this interesting like drumming and people chatting and like buy me a ticket. I don't know. It has this sort of like disaffected teen energy that at the time I really vibed with. This was probably made by someone who was, you know, 17 and I was 15 when I found it. So, you know, they seemed so interesting and angsty and whatever. So I can't really tell you what we heard. Some of these songs I know, some are very recognizable, some aren't. They are all slowed down, so Shazam doesn't work. You know, AI programs don't work. You just have to kind of sit with it. This is a slightly reordered transcript because the full tape is nearly 2 hours. It's an hour on each side. So I've kind of spliced in bits from side A and side two, but generally I've kept the track list as, you know, faithful to the original version as possible, just to make it fit in the 1 hour time limit. So that's that, and I think we're listening to Imagine by Susumu Yokota right now. So please enjoy that and the second half of the Blah Blah Blah tape, of course found at the Unpacked Rat in Rockland, California, by me in 2016. Heat damaged, time warped, probably decades after its original recording.

Hello, and thank you for listening to episode 20 of Pomodoro Ongaku System. Blah, blah, blah. If you're hoping for the names of the song titles that we just heard, I can't give them to you because I don't know them. Everything we listen to on today's episode comes from a heat-warped cassette tape that I found in a garage in Rockland, California about a decade ago. The only information I have about it is that whoever made it entitled it Blah, Blah, Blah. You're currently listening to Bowery Electric. This isn't Blah, Blah, Blah. This is spliced in, so you have something nice to listen to while I talk. But thanks as always for listening. I'll be back next week on Pomodoro Ongaku System every Tuesday at 8 p.m. Thanks for listening. Bye.

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5: Oh my god.
4: Oh my god. Hey guys, welcome back to House Keys.
5: That was a little chill one to start off there.
4: Yeah, by quite an underground artist called Cheetah.
5: Big fan of that one though, Bella. Thank you for the recommendation. Yeah, we've got, of course, another fantastic show tonight. Bangers on bangers, as always. Message in if you're listening.
4: Yeah.
5: We're here to chat, you know.
4: Yeah, please DM us or message in through the website.
5: Yeah.
4: Yeah.
5: All that lot. Up next, we've got another chill one, you know. Just starting off a bit slow from probably the king of more chill EDM, I would say, Mr. Moby.
4: We unfortunately found out he's American, but we claim him as British.
5: Yeah.
4: He's just that good.
5: He is great. This is Porcelain by Moby.

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1: Right, so that was Moby, that was super chill.
2: Yeah,
1: tunes.
2: Love that song, so good. Up next we've got a couple of new picks, mm-hmm. new songs this week.
1: Yeah.
2: So I picked, I don't know why I said it like that. I've picked Knifefish by Oxys this week. We've just been doing a little bit of reading into Oxys, and she seems a little bit freaky, but...
1: She's quite interesting. Yeah. She thinks she's a fish.
2: Her favourite body of water is the Mariana Trench.
1: Yeah, she really just would love to sit at the bottom of it, and I think you get that sense when listening to the song.
2: Yeah, no, exactly. She says if she could live in the ocean, she would love to, just like SpongeBob, but a little bit more mid-century modern.
1: Okay, so she's got, like, architectural preference.
2: You know, you got to respect it. but yeah, this song is it's a little bit funky, you know?
1: Yeah.
2: It's got something a bit different, but yeah, so thought you might enjoy. But yeah, this is Knifefish by Oxys.

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2: Right, so that was Knife Fish by Oxys.
3: What a banger. We've had a couple messages in actually now.
2: Yeah.
3: One from Eric in France.
2: I know, we're so happy to have you back, Eric.
3: We've missed you, Eric. Says he much appreciated the Moby track. So we're glad to hear you like our picks again. We've missed you.
2: Yeah, we've really missed you. Please tune in every week.
3: We've also had a message from Ewan. I'm assuming that is Ewan B, asking for Lose Yourself by Daft Punk.
2: Mm-hmm.
3: And you'll be happy to know that we are about to play that track now.
2: Yeah, so we're interrupting the lineup to play Lose Yourself the Dance our second new
3: record. Yeah, so this one's for you, Ewan.
2: Yeah.
3: Love you, bro.

0: 2.2. So that there was a Ewan Bosfield's recommendation. Lose Yourself to Dance.
1: What a suggestion.
0: Yeah.
1: Honestly, anything that Pharrell Williams gets on.
0: So good, yeah. Pharrell Williams and Daft Punk.
1: Yeah, elite combo.
0: Got One More Time as well.
1: Yeah.
0: Great tunes. So up next we've got another new one. Mm-hmm. This is one you found, isn't it?
1: Yeah. It's the new Fakakas remix of What You Want by, I think, a French artist. I don't know her. But yeah, it's a great track. We thought it was pretty good.
0: Yeah.
1: And we actually went to see Fakakas.
0: We did.
1: On Friday. If you're following along on the Instagram, you would have seen.
0: Which was... it's pretty unreal. They're so good.
1: So good. They sold out Kentish Town. It was great. Yeah. So yeah, we...
0: Yeah, I mean, just a room full of really cool people as well at the end of the day. Like,
1: everyone was having loads of fun. So yeah, this is What You Want.

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1: So those there were our new releases for the week.
2: Enjoyed.
1: Yeah.
2: We've had Eric tune in again with a recommendation, so we've thrown that next in next, Eric. Entropia by L'Empereuse. We're really like sticking with the French.
1: Yeah, for sure. Yeah, I mean, I haven't heard this before. Have you, Bella?
2: No. So we're all experiencing
1: new,
2: it for the first
1: new for everyone. So this is Eric and France's recommendation.

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1: Very funky. We loved that.
2: Yeah, that was Entropia by, again, Le Imperatrice. Yeah, something like that. Yeah, I don't have time to play the whole song, sadly, there, yeah. But that was a much appreciated recommendation. We were having a little boogie down here at the studio to that, so.
1: But yeah, we've got to get through the rest of our set, so. Yeah. We're moving on to our picks of the week now.
2: Yes, we are.
1: So slightly switching up the vibe, I would say. I've chosen VHS by Swimming Pool, who I don't think we've had yet on the show, but I think he's great.
2: Yeah, I love a bit of Swimming Pool.
1: Bit of like a grime vibe, grime house vibe. So.
2: I had to miss out on a gig by him because he was playing down in Brighton, and it was our first few weeks up here, so
1: no, it's a lock in.
2: Devastating, but
1: that is super devastating.
2: Yeah, this is definitely one of his better tracks, I would say.
1: Yeah, for sure. Okay, so this is VHS by

0: You walk into the club, 10:30, 11:00, and it's sort of mellow. The beat's there, the buzz is there. And then the DJ takes you, and he'll have you right in the palm of his hand with the sounds that he's playing, and he'll mix them. And for me, I mean, I've always liked dancing. You know, he'll take you on the rhythm, so your feet are going that way. And then he'll bring something else in, so your hips are going that way. And then the arms come in, and for some reason, it just all comes together. It just all comes together. It just all comes together. The sounds that he's playing. It just all comes together. It just all comes together. It just all comes together.
1: Archives on a VHS.

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Yo, shout out the Discord fam. Silverman for sure. Reese, Iris, Snooty, Feige and Trev. Tim is in the house. Sophie, Isa from Poland. The talented Alec and Tom. Paul, James, Jenna, Matteo, Leo from London, Jojo from Vienna and Tori. Big love to Raven, Helene, Sierra, Ashley, Noha, Jocelyn and Tyler. Isaac, Tasso, Shurov, Matt from Brooklyn, Henrique, Matisse, Jenny Mustard, Jess from SF, La Na Na Na, Alf, and Mina's crew, Lexi, Anna and Yasmina. Maxime from France, Dijan, Lefty, Evan, and the talented Tef. Miguel is in the house, Jaden, Brian, the one and only, RY, and Stefanos from the States. Big love to the Badgers from LA, I'm sorry if I pronounced that wrong. Chris, Sequoia, Josh, Jeff Coys, Kurz, Iga, and Jacob.

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2: Okay, so that was VHS by Swimming Pool, who we just realised is a French DJ.
3: Yeah, I really thought he's British.
2: Wow. But yeah, apparently he just has made his name within the UK electronic scene, so that's why we know him. But yeah, interesting.
3: Great artist. So up next, what do we have? Got my pick of the week?
2: No.
3: Oh, we've just stuck in a random little fun one, you know?
2: Yeah, just to kind of carry the vibes of VHS a bit further and make it a bit more hype.
3: So this is wearing my Rolex by Wiley, which is a bit rogue, but I love this song. I remember driving to Boardmasters Music Festival in 2024, and this was just like on loop in the car. Great tune. Me and my mate Charles love this song. So
2: shout out
3: Charles. So this is wearing my Rolex by Wiley.

0: So that was Wearing My Rolex by Wiley there.
1: We hope you enjoy.
0: Absolutely banger. We've had a message in from Ewan actually asking if we have a song that's a bit embarrassing to like, and he says that his is Pink Pony Club.
1: But gotta step in there and say that it's not embarrassing to like Chapel Road.
0: Everyone loves a bit of Pink Pony Club. I think that's a good take, very good take.
1: We couldn't think of any embarrassing stuff that we like because, you know, our music taste is just so good.
0: Yeah.
1: The first song that I ever listened to on Spotify was apparently Trumpets by Jason Derulo.
0: And mine was A Million Dreams from The Greatest Showman soundtrack.
1: We all started from somewhere.
0: Yeah, you know, but we've climbed. I mean, I will say I like listening to a lot of the Matilda the Musical soundtrack, but again, I'm gonna vouch for that. That's not embarrassing. It's a great pick.
1: Listening to musical tracks is embarrassing.
0: They are just brilliant. We've had another message in from Eric as well, giving some more recommendations, which we will listen to later. But up next, we've got my pick of the week. I have gone for Barbra Streisand by Duck Sauce, A Trip, and I believe it's Armin van Halen. But yeah, banger. I did a little warm-up DJ set this weekend, actually, because it was my dad's 50th birthday. I did a little warm-up set for my brother because he actually knows how to DJ. But yeah, played this one there, and I'll tell you what, it popped off. So had to give this one a play after that. So yeah, this is Barbra Streisand by Duck Sauce, A Trip, and Armin van Halen. A Track, sorry.

0: Cambridge. Anglia Ruskin. Cam FL 97.2.
1: Right, so that was Barbra Streisand.
2: Yeah, my pick of the week there.
1: Yeah.
2: Banger.
1: I hope you enjoyed.
2: Banger.
1: And next up, we have our artist of the week.
2: We do indeed.
1: Who is the one and only Calvin Harris.
2: What a choice.
1: Yeah.
2: He's standing at an impressive 6'5", 0.7 inches, we have just found out.
1: About him.
2: 1.97 meters, yeah. I mean.
1: I just remembered that I first saw him when I was about 11 at the Capital Summertime Ball.
2: Oh, did you?
1: And he was great.
2: Yeah.
1: So, yeah, he was like the first concert I ever went
2: to,
1: technically. But yeah, Scottish DJ.
2: Yeah, he's
1: mega
2: great.
1: Mega producer. Done like everything. Worked with everyone.
2: Everyone.
1: Everywhere.
2: Played every stage.
1: Yeah.
2: Every festival.
1: So, yeah, he really needs no introduction.
2: Yeah.
1: But
2: oh, we had Eric's also messaged in with his embarrassing track, saying he likes Harry Styles' Sign of the Times.
1: But he's not ashamed at all.
2: No, I wouldn't be ashamed either. I can't say I expected that from you, but yeah, I wouldn't be ashamed either. That's a great track.
1: Great song.
2: And the Bangles cover of Hazy Shade of Winter. I don't know if I've heard
1: that
2: one.
1: Ewan's
2: putting another rec. We might have to save that for next week though, because we are running out of time. Perfect Kiss by New Order. I do love a bit of New Order, so we will
1: add
2: that on for next week. But yeah, for now we will move on with our artist.
1: Yes,
2: got Sweet Nothing up first by Calvin Harris.
1: Florence Welch from Florence and the Machine. Yeah. So it's a major collab.

0: 7.2.
1: Cam FM.
2: So that was our artist of the week there, Calvin Harris. Get them few air horns. Yeah, that was Sweet Nothing, Up First, and then Feel So Close. Yeah, I mean, he's great. We've got a few facts here, actually. He went teetotal in 2008 because drinking was affecting his music production. So, I mean, and clearly it's worked, so.
3: Yeah. And so both the songs that we just played were from the album 18 Months, which apparently like holds the record for the most number one singles from a single album, which is
2: nine number ones in one album.
3: What the hell? Apparently he's surpassing Michael Jackson. Yeah.
2: And he was the first British solo artist to surpass 1 billion streams, so yeah, fair play, mate.
3: You did well.
2: Yeah, I mean, I know you need that from us, like...
3: Yeah, that's what you look for, support validation.
2: Yeah, up next we've got a song you picked, didn't
3: you? Yeah, Hideaway by... I don't know how you say it, but you all know
2: how you spell that? K-I-E-S-Z-A, is that
3: right? Yeah. And it's great, and... I think it just speaks for itself.
2: Yeah.
3: So.

0: 97.2.
1: That was a Hideaway by Kiesa.
2: Yep, unclear on how to say that. But we have to clock out now.
1: Yeah,
2: and
1: we
2: say
1: do.
2: Bye.
1: Do our last little song after this. But thank you for listening.
2: Yeah, we've loved all the engagement. We've loved having Eric back. Shout out, Eric.
1: Yeah, we love you, Eric. And you, and you.
2: Yeah,
1: course.
2: Yeah, of course. No.
1: But yeah, we've got a. Oh, we've actually had another message in. Evie tuning in.
2: Evie?
1: Hey, Evie. Is that Evie Smith? I'm assuming so. Thanks for listening in, Evie. We love you. But yeah, we are just clocking off now, sadly. But, you know. Yeah.
2: We're running with the theme of like 2010s hits. We've got one by Galantis here.
1: Yeah, so we can play about a minute of this song, but this is Peanut Butter Jelly by Galantis. I think it's ranked about 20 on my all-time songs, so like the number of listens. I've listened to it about 150 times, I think.
2: So basically, you can't hate it because
1: it's great. So yeah, enjoy this minute of that. But yeah, thanks for listening.

0: Cambridge.
1: Good evening, ladies and gentlemen. 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
1: It's amazing how quickly the songs go by, how quickly the time goes by.
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Recluse, everybody. Happy to have you here after a little bit of technical difficulty. We're going to try our best to get through this here. Not sure what you're hearing or how you're hearing it, but we'll do our best. That was a little bit of Ring Shout by Emmanuel Wilkins off his new album called Live from the Village Vanguard, I think. And today I'm doing a sort of genealogy of music, so I'm going to go back in time with band members from each album and try to make a chain of musicians stretching back from that album, which came out last week, back to make it to the 70s. We'll see how far we get after a little bit of technical difficulties. But next up, I'm going to play a tune from Walter Smith III, his album Casually Introducing, which shares a pianist with this last album I just played. And this is a lovely tune called Kate Song.

up in my own room. At last room. For any. But the producer of that track produced the next track. Not the most famous track on the album, but a good one called

Prince, of course, with Mr. Campbell album. Own album. And next up, he produced again this album by What Time Is It? 7779. Drums at the beginning are from a drum machine, but I heard when I went to see Chris Day live, they by the time 7779.

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3: The party's just begun. Is everybody having fun? Where's the who's the wise, the what's the who's the wise, the what's the who's the wise, the what's the who's the wise, the what's the who's the wise, the what's the who's the wise, the what's the who's the wise, the what's the who's the wise, the what's the who's the wise, the what's the who's the wise, the what's the who's the wise, the what's the who's the wise, the what's the who's the wise, the what's the who's the wise, the what's the who's the wise, the what's the who's the wise, the what's the who's the wise, the what's the who's the wise, the what's the who's the wise, the what's the who's the wise, the what's the who's the wise, the what's the who's the wise, the what's the who's the wise, the what's the who's the wise, the what's the who's the wise, the what's the who's the wise, the what's the who's the wise, the what's the who's the wise, the what's the who's the wise, the what's the who's the wise, the what's the who's the wise, the what's the who's the wise, the what's the who's the wise, the what's the who's the wise, the what's the who's the wise, the what's the who's the wise, the what's the who's the wise, the what's the who's the wise, the what's the

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